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4: The midterms are almost here, and Republicans could be in deep trouble. Polls show Democrats leading in key races. Tonight, Rob Finnerty on Newsmax reveals the growing threat from the DSA and the radical left. With less than 60 days to go, Finnerty says it's time for the GOP to hit the panic button. The House may go, and control of the Senate is up for grabs. 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Tallarico, El Sayed, AOC, Bernie Sanders. Finnerty reveals President Trump's secret plan to fight back. 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
18: All righty. We had a man on the line who's in Dallas, Texas, who was at the Republican convention last night, but he dropped off because it's too much of a party. They're having the time of their lives in Dallas, Texas at the Republican convention. But I've got a couple things. You know, September 11th is tomorrow, and that always means the radical Islamic jihadi terror attack on the United States that thrust us into war. But there's a, you know, the actor James Woods, he's very active on Twitter and has been for some time. And he's a fun guy, and he's a smart guy, and he's funny. Well, he, it turns out, before September 11th, the attacks of September 11th in 2001, he was flying on an airplane in the United States of America, James Woods was. And there were four gentlemen on the, who are not gentlemen at all, on his airplane. And he is flying from coast to coast. I think it was Boston to L.A. And he's got a story to tell about that. I want to share that with you, the James Woods story. He told the story years ago. And something really strange happened to him, to James Woods, flying across the country before September 11th. And that's coming up.
19: Why am I so hard on the Republican Party? Because I'm a Republican. Because I remember the days when it actually stood for something. And some people have worked very, very hard to turn the Republican Party into a principled party.
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25: Carmen Roberts. President Trump is playing down the need for his administration to rein in AI development. Speaking in Ireland today.
26: We're leading China in AI. We're the most sophisticated country in the world. And frankly, I want to keep it that way because whoever wins AI wins.
25: He says he is worried about ceding America's edge over China in the global AI competition. The president is due back at the White House later tonight. At the box office, Practical Magic 2 cast the widest spell this weekend, opening at number one with $30 million domestically.
27: I can't even censor right now.
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25: 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It did knock Spider-Man Brand New Day out of number one. 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

0: I'm Ted Lindner. Tensions ramping up in the Middle East amid the latest threats from Iran and its proxies.
1: It's not just in Saudi Arabia where they had to shut down the east-to-west crude oil pipeline, but also in the Strait of Hormuz where overnight yet another vessel was targeted by the IRGC with an unknown projectile.
0: Fox's Trey Ying. President Trump downplaying the threat of artificial intelligence after Anthropic researcher Jacob Coxon quit, citing concerns that AI could cause human extinction in the years ahead.
2: It's going to be more good than bad, but by a lot.
3: I've said it from the beginning.
2: Whoever wins AI, and we're leading by a lot, whoever wins AI wins.
0: There have been several reports of AI systems escaping containment during testing. On Sunday, House Speaker Mike Johnson told CNN he wants AI leaders to meet with Congress to discuss security issues. 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
16: Hey, I'm Gary McNamara. Oh, okay. I thought it was last month.
17: What?
16: I keep forgetting we're already to September. This poll, this Pew Research poll I found, it came out in July. 44% of Muslim Americans express favorable views of Hamas, while it's 17% of black Protestants, 8% of Catholics, 4% of white evangelical Protestants.
17: Wow.
16: So as we say, the problem is based on what they

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13: Here on Radio, he's Eric Carly, and I'm Gary McNamara. Welcome and good morning. Thanks so much for being here this morning. Well, when I was on vacation, here's what I did see in Texas.
14: Yeah.
13: All I saw were Tallarico ads and yeah. Paxton ads.
14: Yeah.
13: Now, the Paxton ads were all about issues, where he stands and where Tallarico stands.
14: Mm-hmm.
13: The only ad, now there might be more, but the only ad I've, and I probably saw this 25 times, the only ad I've seen is Tallarico as a server.
14: Oh,
13: at a restaurant,
14: yeah,
13: talking about how he's there to serve and his religion tells him to serve.
14: Uh-huh.
13: And then he serves the people a meal, never talks about one issue.
14: Yeah. Is it a vegan meal or not?
13: I did not see he was handing it to somebody else. I should have checked it.
14: The barbecue eating vegan.
13: But I saw he's out there with Mark Cuban talking about the, you know, the huge infrastructure, the large firms out there and everything else.
14: Yeah.
13: And it was Wall Street Journal goes, Obamacare caused that.
14: Yes.
13: What Tallarico was rallying against is what Obamacare caused.
14: Right.

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6: Iran won't surrender. I'm Dave Anthony, Fox News. That's what its president posted on social media, though President Trump, before leaving Ireland, insisted
7: Iran wants to make a deal so bad.
6: But today, as Fox's Jonathan Savage reports, a meeting Iran was planning to have about the Strait of Hormuz, where its attacks have affected oil and other shipping, has been postponed.
8: It was meant to see Iran and Oman present Gulf Arab states with a plan governing shipping routes in the Strait of Hormuz. Meanwhile, strikes by Iran-backed Houthi rebels based in Yemen have forced the closure of Saudi Arabia's east-west oil pipeline, a vital alternative given the effective closure of the strait. All this has seen oil prices rise further.
6: Now, the price of oil and gas, both higher. Gas is $4.31 a gallon, up 16 cents since last Monday, and AAA's national average. Diesel has spiked double that. It's at a record high, $6.23. Also, while in Ireland, the president blamed a different conflict for that, urging Ukraine's president to show use restraint.
7: He has to stop knocking out diesel fuel in Russia. Let him go after targets, but not diesel fuel, because he's causing a shortage of diesel.
6: The president's also concerned a new push to put more restrictions on artificial intelligence could give China an advantage in AI development. This after Anthropic CEO Dario Amodei suggested they need guardrails in place, telling CBS Face the Nation,
9: I won't lie to you, there are real dangers. And I think for too long, the industry lied to people about the fact that this technology had risk.
10: Elon Musk posted in response, a simple Dario is right. And then you have OpenAI, Sam Altman. He added on X that he too agrees with the pacing of the frontier. He says, we welcome a federal framework that sets consistent safety requirements for frontier AI.
6: Fox's Alexandria Hoff, another setback for President Trump trying to restrict mail-in voting. Another federal judge has blocked his executive order. 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
6: It's a pledge President Trump made at last week's first ever Republican midterm convention that if voters allow the GOP to keep control of Congress in November, he'll give $5,000 to every U.S. adult citizen.
14: House Minority Leader Hakeem Jeffries on ABC's This Week said he's not expecting the president to follow through on $5,000 payouts.
15: It wasn't a serious proposal that was presented by Donald Trump. He's broken every promise that he's presented.
14: House Speaker Mike Johnson on NBC's Meet the Press said the president's proposal may not actually mean cutting checks, but may be based on policies.
16: Ways to further incentivize and grow the economy and make sure that Americans keep more of their hard-earned dollars.
14: If and however that happens, Speaker Johnson says it's something that will have to be processed in Congress. Gernal Scott, Fox News.
6: On Wall Street, as oil prices rise again, stock futures are falling more than 100 points for the Dow, more than 500 for the Nasdaq, coming off selling in the market last week. On Sunday Night Football, a giant win.
17: 3rd and 5. Here's Dart swinging it one more time. Singletary in the end zone. Giants touchdown.
6: Jackson Dart threw 3 TD passes, leading the New York Giants to a season-opening win over the Dallas Cowboys on NBC 28-20, closing out the first Sunday of the season. Tonight, it's Denver versus Kansas City to close out Week 1. At tennis's U.S. Open, the top seed wins, and an American falls just short.
18: It's been 23 years since the last time an American man won a tennis Grand Slam singles title. Andy Roddick at the 2003 U.S. Open. That was less than a year after Ben Shelton was born. And Sunday, the Florida native was in the U.S. Open final himself, taking on top-seeded Alexander Zverev. While Shelton had the crowd behind him, Zverev took each of the first 2 sets and went on to win it in 4, meaning the U.S. and Shelton will have to keep waiting. Greg Thompson, Fox News.
6: And Kyle Larson won the NASCAR Cup playoff race.
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21: 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The only thing you have to lose is the pain. QC Kinetics. Well, she could still do it, huh? How about Celine Dion? She'd been sidelined for years with a rare disease, stiff person syndrome. But now she's back. She said she overcame it. And she opened up her comeback concert series in Nanterre, France. 30,000 people screaming as she hit the high F note. Celine's back.
22: The city of light illuminating. Celine Dion began her residency in a sold-out crowd of 35,000 people. Fans from around the world gathering in Paris to see the long-awaited performances.
23: She's here and we are here to see her.
22: A triumphant return, 6 years in the making.
21: Well, she was out for 6 years. Stiff person syndrome. Couldn't move her neck, couldn't move her mouth. She turned and yelled to the crowd, "Je va bien! I'm doing fine!"
22: Celine visibly emotional when she ascended on stage.
24: I made a promise. I made a promise to come back and to be back on stage. So here I am.
22: A far cry from where she was back in August 2022, suffering severely from stiff person syndrome.
24: It's like, I know what I want to do.
22: Her documentary showed just how determined she was to get back on stage.
21: Big act, big money act, right? Had to sell out in Vegas night after night after night. Canadian born, Celine Dion, returning to Nanterre, France. Crowd of 35,000 people eating it up. I just across the channel, Harry and Meghan are back. Nobody's eating out up except the both of them. Meghan put out a video over the weekend just to show how well they're doing, readjusting, despite the rumors on the tabloid suggesting that the king is going to pull their royal titles, and that's why they ran back. Or maybe they ran back before the Netflix money ran out. Boy, the Saturday Night Live version of Great Britain gave them a working over the weekend. Anyway, they're back, and she's out with a video to assure everybody we're just fine, settling in. Keep calm, carry on.
25: Weeks after returning to the UK with their kids Archie and Lilibet, the Duchess of Sussex posts a first glimpse at the family's new chapter in England. In a September 13th Instagram video, Meghan shares a series of cozy moments from their time back in Harry's home country, simply adding a British flag and red heart emoji. The clip kicks off with Meghan and Harry holding hands during a walk through the forest before showing one of their kids warming their toes by the fire, and Meghan is fully embracing the British weather, rocking green rain boots as she splashes through the mud.
21: Oh, okay. Meghan's back. She's wearing her wellies and a barber coat. Excellent, excellent. Hey, the Emmys are back tonight, NBC 10. Yeah, and the outlet, Peacock, is going to sell them. Yeah, they open an outlet next to the real store. NBC 10, Peacock, have the Emmys on tonight. Bunch of shows you never heard of. Maybe you've watched them, maybe you've seen some of them, and they mix everything in now. You know, real TV, fake TV, Netflix, it's all mixed in.
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26: FX's The Bear on Hulu up for 8 Emmy nominations.
30: You watched any of these?
21: I haven't seen a thing.
30: Me either.
21: The Gilded Age is nominated. That one I've seen on HBO. Outstanding drama series. The Gilded Age. That's the one they shoot part-time in Newport. The Pit. Haven't heard of it. Slow Horses. Your friends and... No. The Beast and Me. Oh, I saw the Love Story. John F. Kennedy and Carolyn Bessette. I did see that one. Remember we were talking about that one?
30: That was the FX thing, right?
21: Yeah, was it FX? Who the hell knows? Who could remember? Anyway, that's tonight. You know Trump's going to be watching that.
1: Yes, he will.
21: He'll be watching that to see who knocks him from the podium.
1: Mr. TV.
21: Donny Boy is back from Ireland, having spent a quick weekend over there. Apparently, he met with the Irish leader for like 5 minutes, which is very funny. He like walked in the palace. She must have said something to him. He wasn't having it. He walked right out and reviewed the troops alone. Usually, two leaders, they walk side by each and review the troops. He was doing it alone. Then he went up to his golf course. And then he got rid of the tariff on Irish whiskey. And then they said, what about reunification, the North and the South? Great idea. Great idea.
2: I don't want to cause any problems, but I will tell you, I'd love to see it unified. I have friends on both sides, great people. They're Irish people. How can they be bad, right? I'd love to see it unified.
3: Yeah, I've always loved the people of Ireland, and it just seems to me that you have Northern Ireland and you have Ireland, and it would seem to me that one of the naturals of all time is put them together. So that's only my opinion.
21: You know, he sounded more and more like his caricatures. There's a little kid on TikTok does an amazing impersonation of him. Have you seen that little kid do it?
1: I mean, there's a bunch of them. Little kids.
21: I love it. What? I got friends on both sides. Listen, you don't drink, so go ahead. Take the tariff off Irish whiskey. That'll go a long way.
2: And everybody's been bugging me. They're saying, would you do me a favor? It's so unfair what's going on. Could you possibly take the tariffs off of Irish whiskey? Yeah. On behalf of the United States of America, I am going to take the tariffs off of
21: Jameson's. The price of Jameson's is going to get down. Look at this. What else do they sell us? What else? Bailey's Irish cream, right? Is that made over there, or is that just a concoction?
1: Might be an American concoction.
21: Is that American concoction? I don't know. Like chicken chow mein? I don't know what the hell it is. Anyway, Jameson's. I did go to the plant in Dublin. That was the good tour. The Guinness thing was a ripoff. Remember that? I got my money back. I don't think anybody asked for their money back. I did. What a ripoff that was. Phony. It's not even the place.
1: Did you see him with that one Irish reporter yesterday?
21: Who are you with?
1: Yeah, he goes, you look like Sinead O'Connor.
21: Who are you with that bald head over there?
2: You remind me of somebody. That's a very good Irish singer who passed away recently. Do you know who that is? Sinead.
4: I actually had that before, Sinead O'Connor.
2: Hey, you look like Sinead O'Connor.
5: Mr. President.
2: And that's a compliment. She sang beautifully.
21: You look like Sinead O'Connor.
1: What a random.
21: Why don't you ask me about taking the tariff off? Jameson's. Come on. Well, what are you, at CNN? The Irish version over here? All right, off and on the plane, serious stuff. Listen, the guys who run artificial intelligence, the big ones, Anthropic, right? All that stuff? They say we got to put the brakes on it. These are the guys who created it, urging governments to put the brakes on it because they say the stuff is too dangerous. There was a report last week that eventually the stuff's going to kill us all. It'll take over like a computer science fiction novel. The computers will go out of control, kill us all, and blow up the world. And Trump says, hold on a minute. You want me to put the controls on it? What about China? You think they're going to put the controls on it?
2: Whoever wins, AI wins. And we can put guardrails, we can do this and that, but I think you have a lot of negative forces that are bringing it up that shouldn't be bringing it up.
21: It's the guys who created it now warning us to put the brakes on their own operations.
1: Yeah, the Anthropic CEO was on CBS Sunday Morning this past weekend, Dario Amodi.
21: Let's just, as Gayle King, let's just sit on this for a while. Let's just digest this, as Gayle King said. We'll get to her and come up in just a second. In the meantime, the guys who invented this stuff are telling us the world's got to put the brakes on it. It's too dangerous. It's about to get out of control. And once the genie's out of the bottle, you can't put him back.
7: China.
8: As we zoom out here on this problem, it seems like the fate of humanity is at risk. How much personal responsibility do you feel about where we are going?
9: My view here is it has always been very strange that this technology is being built by a private company. People ask me that question all the time. Why isn't this being built by government? And the strangest thing about it is I agree with them. I'm uncomfortable. Government didn't build this technology. This company, this technology came from the private sector. And we, Anthropic, and I would hope other companies have done everything we can to try to have legitimate oversight mechanisms. I think the government and the public needs to have a stake.
21: Do I hear the lawyers in the background urging this guy, you better get out there because you better CYA, you know? The government can't get an election right. You think they're going to get artificial intelligence right?
9: And this is why we've supported regulation of the technology. Regulation constrains the private companies.
21: Is that the guy with Anthropic?
30: That's Dario Amodi.
21: Oh, Dario.
30: Yeah, you know his name, right?
21: Yeah, Dario Amodi. You know him. He built the machine that's going to kill all of us. Dario. Anyway, Trump says, I'll put the brakes on it in China. You think I'm going to control them? It's like we put all these environmental restrictions on ourselves, and China just builds more coal plants, pollutes the world. India, too. We're going to control them? All right, this is the topic on the Sunday shows. We watch some so you don't have to. Mike Johnson, the Speaker of the House, on AI.
6: Now, look, I've talked to all the providers of AI. I mean, Amadei and Altman and Elon and everyone, all of them. Mm-hmm. And they all say that we need some guardrails, but they all have very different ideas on what that looks like. So they don't themselves even have the answer as of today. So we can't rush in and have Congress do something that would be detrimental to national security.
21: Hakeem Jeffries, he's professional at batting, you know, batting other people around. Hakeem Jeffries is batting Speaker Johnson for dismantling the AI task force.
7: Under Speaker Mike Johnson, he killed a bipartisan task force this Congress that was prepared to do the serious work necessary to try to erect the guardrails to protect the health, the safety, the well-being of the American people.
21: Former Rhode Island Congressman Jim Lanchon, the original congressional guru on everything computer and tech and computer security-wise, says we've got time to fix it. Don't panic.
10: Do you feel that it might be too late to control how this is continuing to go?
11: Well, thankfully, nothing catastrophic has happened yet, and so it's never too late.
21: All right. That's comforting, isn't it? Congressman Langevin.
11: I certainly take it seriously, and I don't dismiss that something like that, you know, is out of the realm of possibility.
21: All right, the CEO of Anthropic. What, is he going to expand in Massachusetts?
30: Yeah, so Anthropic is looking to go to Cambridge.
21: Cambridge. Well, that's where all the great minds are. The big brains are up there.
12: The debate comes as Anthropic plans to expand its presence in Cambridge. The Globe reports the firm will move into One Kendall Square. The company telling NBC Boston, Cambridge is a natural place for Anthropic to put down roots. We're excited to grow our team alongside the scientists, universities, and institutions tackling some of the world's most important problems.
13: I think it's still very important just like still stay in the now and be like, what's the best way we can apply AI and apply our talents and our thinking and our brains towards what's hurting people in the near term?
14: Not worried about getting killed by AI robots. Or anything
13: no,
14: like that.
13: No.
14: Not today.
13: Not today, but maybe tomorrow.
21: I don't use it. Do we use it, Tom? Do you use it?
30: Very rarely.
21: We don't use it. We do it the old school way.
30: Do you use AI? Have you used it at all?
21: No.
30: You've never used it once.
21: Maybe ask a silly question. Remember we were doing it, write a poem about Gene Valesenti?
30: We did do that, yes.
21: That's it. I don't use it.
30: Yes, I do remember that.
21: We do it. We do everything old school ourselves over here in the morning. What do you want to talk about? Well, make a list of topics.
30: Yeah.
21: 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What is this? 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
21: Yeah, well, you know what happened to Amelia Earhart, right? it didn't end well with her. We're still looking for her. Supposed to be on the island somewhere. You named it after Amelia Earhart. How about the Hindenburg? What? You didn't think of that? Yeah, Newark's going to have one. It's going to call the Hindenburg. A great aviation event in New Jersey. Oh, you can't make this stuff up. Nor can you make the markets up. The Dow picked up 500 points when we left off on Friday. Everything was up. The Dow was up. The S&P was up. The Nasdaq picked up 251. Then all this lousy reporting over the weekend came. Now it's red lights across the board. The Nasdaq, tech-heavy Nasdaq, right? Right, Amelia? It's down 529 before we even open up this morning.
0: The markets actually broke a four-day losing streak on Friday with gains across the board, but this morning we're giving it all back and then some. It looks like the Dow is indicated off by about 83 points. S&P futures down by 52. Actually, those two indexes were higher than that on Friday. The NASDAQ, though, is indicated off by about 500 points. That's going to be the concerning part, the thing we're watching. Energy prices last week, WTI was up by close to 10% for the week. This morning, it is at 102.66.
21: The Gulf countries fighting with each other. We're fighting with Iran. Nothing's good over there. Driving the price of gas up. Price of oil up, price of gas up, price of diesel hitting new records.
17: In the Persian Gulf, an Iranian commercial ship hit. At least one person was killed. President Trump refusing to answer when asked if the U.S. was responsible. No confirmation from CENTCOM. In the U.S., gas prices going up.
18: I think they're insanely high. Insanely high. I don't think it's fair right now to the consumers.
17: While diesel continues to break records, pushing up the cost of nearly everything Americans buy. Iran-backed Houthi rebels threatening another vital shipping route in the Middle East. With the Strait of Hormuz, that other vital shipping lane effectively closed down for more than 6 months. This amid growing concerns in the region as the critical east-west oil pipeline in Saudi was forced to shut down as a precautionary measure after multiple drone attacks by another Iranian-backed group in Iraq.
21: We're breaking new records, not to mention records. Brent crude this morning, $107. That's almost 10 bucks more than it was about a week and a half ago, because I remember saying that was about $96, $97. Brent crude, jumping. Huh. Wow. Price of gas up. Hey, Gabe Amo, why don't you go out and do, a video, and you can strike while the oil is coming. Come on, let's go. Bang Trump around. Gabe Amo, Rhode Island Congressman, 1st District.
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22: So what's your name?
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21: Listen.
30: That's terrible.
21: Go remix that video, will you?
30: The music's terrible.
21: You got the intern who did that. Where'd you get him? It's a little too high. Got to drop that audio level because I want to hear you. I want to hear you needling the people. That's the instigator in chief, Gabe Amo.

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3: You should have scary music. Would you talk to me before you do these things, please? I'll give you some free advice. At 6:24.
4: How did I lose weight? And I did. Lean, right here. I did. I love this stuff. Listen, Brickhouse Nutrition been with me for a long time. So chatting with Miles, I'm up at like 235. True story, I never minded being 235, but you know what minded? My knees that were falling apart and my back. I'm like, I don't know what, before I started really lifting, probably about 190. So 235 was a lot. I said, I got to lose some LBs, Miles. He said, Dan, we're going to sick our team of docs and researchers on it, and we're going to get you a really good product because I don't want to take a lot of these needles and stuff. You know what he did? He got lean. He got lean. I got lean using Lean, L-E-A-N. 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
27: News, I'm Gianna Gelosi. Tech CEOs pounding the table, issuing brake checks on AI.
28: Anthropic CEO Dario Mode made waves this weekend speaking about AI's existential capabilities. Elon Musk posted in response a simple Dario is right. And then you have OpenAI's Sam Altman. He says we welcome a federal framework that sets consistent safety requirements for frontier AI. Altman adding this morning that one major issue with the speed of development is one nation holding too much power over it.
27: Fox's Alexandria Hoff. President Trump went to Ireland revealing plans to remove a 10% tariff on Irish whiskey.
29: Most European goods are under 15% tariffs as a result of a trade deal that the EU and the U.S. struck last year. The carve-out for Irish whiskey highlighting the overall positive nature of this visit, even though the president did make waves by saying he'd like to see Irish reunification.
27: Fox's Madeline Rivera, America's listening to Fox News.
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6: Matt. 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
8: M-O-O-K, Mook!
6: Yeah, the Lindsey Clancy case. Lindsey Clancy lives on now. Every day it's another drip, drip, drip. Reddington's got problems with the bar, right? His wife was on social media. She deleted all her stuff after they started coming after her. NBC 10 Boston, underscore NBC 10 Boston, it's not us, has injected itself into the debate. Now, some of the reporting seems legit on whether or not the holdout juror filled out his jury form the right way, checked all the boxes. And whether or not that was an oversight on both sides. But then some of the reporting has enraged critics who say they doxed the guy, that they didn't necessarily print his name, but they printed enough information, published enough information to find out who he is. And now some of the commentators up there, they're getting the internet treatment over the weekend. This is NBC 10 Boston.
9: Lindsey Clancy's attorney last week asked you to pardon her. Is that under consideration?
10: Well, I know. It's a very sad situation. I certainly heard that. But it's a very sad. There is no winner there. There's no win no matter what you do. Three children are dead. So I don't know. But it's actually a state situation, you know, not a federal.
9: He's asking you to call the prosecutor in the state. Would you do that?
10: I appreciate that it goes that way. And he's a good attorney. I've heard from other people he's a very good attorney.
6: That's Trump on the tarmac in Ireland. Not Clancy, right? He's not inclined to call the prosecutor to say go easy on Lindsey Clancy. Seems like he's not going to get involved in this, despite Kevin Reddington's best efforts to draw him into it by suggesting he ought to pardon her. Of course, he can't pardon her because it's a state crime, not a federal crime. And then it came out, they refined it a little while. The play was to get his attention, and maybe he'll call the prosecutor who Reddington says is conservative, and then maybe the guy will go easy on us next time around, as we all await whether or not there's going to be a next time around. All right, the Clancy juror flap. Again, NBC 10 Boston injecting itself into this whole thing.
11: Okay, sir, do you have any issue complying with the order that you stay away from and have no contact directly or indirectly with the alleged victim in this case, and also that you not abuse this person?
12: You're listening to audio the NBC 10 investigators obtained from Brockton District Court in September 2021. That's when the holdout juror in the Lindsey Clancy case faced a criminal charge for assaulting his wife. According to this police report, the juror's 13-year-old nephew called 911 after seeing his uncle grab his wife by the throat and throw her into a dresser. The report says the juror's mom repeatedly screamed, "You're evil," as police arrested him. Court records show the couple divorced after the incident, and the criminal charge was eventually dismissed. The ex-wife told me this week she didn't want to testify in the case because she was worried about losing custody of her daughter.
6: Okay, so the cover for this would be, well, you know, he's got to fill out a juror form, and you have to, have you been arrested? and the box was left unchecked. Of course, the critics will say, look, you're harassing the guy. The guy did a civic duty, served on a jury. Now he's got to have his life exposed.
12: Last year, that same teenage nephew took out this restraining order after he says the juror pushed him to the ground and repeatedly punched him in the face. The teen wrote that his uncle then said, "You ruined my life for calling the police," and added, "You've had this coming your way for a long time."
13: Officers did observe that the nephew had injuries to his left eye and his clothes were ripped.
12: That restraining order was still active when the juror was selected for the Lindsey Clancy trial and listened to evidence for weeks in the high-profile case.
14: I don't see how they would have allowed him to be a member of this jury.
12: NBC 10's chief legal analyst Michael Coyne is talking about this confidential juror questionnaire, which clearly asks if someone has been arrested, been charged with a crime, or been served with a court order. All boxes that should have been checked.
6: NBC 10 Boston, which I don't even know how they get away with calling themselves NBC 10 Boston. NBC had a fight with the guy who was the NBC affiliate up there. He used to be the NBC Channel 7.
15: Yeah.
6: Guy ran it, Ed Anson. And he had the NBC affiliation. NBC never wanted to be in business with that guy. Just the executives in New York couldn't stand the guy. So eventually they yanked his affiliation, and he was left with Channel 7 without an affiliation. So what did he do? It became an independent station. And they hooked up with some low-power station out near the Cape, and that became the NBC affiliate. But nobody's going to watch whatever the hell station that was. So they persuaded the cable carriers, why don't you put us on Channel 10 on your cable systems, and then we can brand ourselves as NBC 10? Of course, in the areas that the real NBC 10 bleeds over with the fake NBC 10, people think it's the station I work for. It's not. It's not. Because I've received people. Say, I got a call from some guy called me once and said, "Hey, you guys are at my father's door. Why?" I said, "Well, where is this? Some place in Massachusetts." I said, "It's not us. It's this other station. They call themselves NBC 10. This is NBC 10 Boston. It's them." So they can now hash out the debate over whether the reporter was justified or whether it's harassing a juror. Because some of their critics suggest they ought to charge them for harassing the juror.
15: Now, here's my question. If any other reporter got it, would anybody else sit on this story? The outrage.
6: Anybody else got what? They went and looked for the guy's record. They were inclined to do that. Now, I think that the reporting that the box wasn't, if he had a criminal, if he had dust ups and arrests, the box wasn't checked. I guess that's a legit report. But at what point does it cross into now you're doxing the guy, you're harassing? But they didn't mention him, but the critics said you put enough out to figure out who he is. And, at one point does the guy doing a civic duty now come back to bite him? At what point is his life ruined? So they're inclined to do it, so let them take the heat for doing it. At 6:43.
15: I just think it's insane that you have people going after Sue O'Connell. And listen, I'm not saying Sue O'Connell. I'm not trying
6: to defend.
15: She's
6: the commentator up there?
15: Yeah, so Sue O'Connell was the one that wrote the story.
6: No, there was two or three other reporters involved, too.
15: And she was like, and she's obviously the most recognizable one because, she's probably the face of NBC 10 Boston.
6: I think the stuff with the jury, he didn't check the box. I think that's legit. And so, how did you miss that? How did both sides miss that? Because you could have, in other words, you're taking some guy's word for it? Did you go check his court record? Because they're showing that he did have a dust-up over several issues. But at one point now, does that become, wait a minute, this guy's life is being ruined. It's a fine line between reporting and harassment. Let them deal with it. NBC 10 Boston, let them deal with it.
15: To your point, though, there's a story there.
6: I just said that.
15: Yeah.
6: I just said that, yeah. There's a story there, but at some point, did they go too far?
15: The other story that came out over the weekend, you had one of the jurors on CBS News. Paula Devlin is this woman's name.
6: Are these one of the three?
15: This is one of the, I have no idea if this is one of three. It's one of the nine women that were on this juror.
6: By the way, you don't have to talk to the press. You can go,
15: live your life.
6: Go good into that dark night if you want. But if you want to talk to the press, this is what comes with it, okay? A warning to the next juror who wants to talk to the press after a controversial trial.
16: We knew that this was a turning point, and this would be something that could change something to make it better for other women in the future, for other families, You know, justice for those children is this never happening again.
15: These jurors have no problem putting their opinion on this case.
6: And they're going to deal with social media, too, which now injects itself into the whole dynamic and adds another dimension to it. Right, Seagulls? 338 says, so going forward, all jurors will be investigated and doxxed if their decision isn't a popular one. You raise the risk. 318, the X factor of social media ruining everything. You raise the risk, right? Lindsay Clancy, Karen Reed. It's a new world. 716, there will be an increase in bench trials. Ah, good point. Bench trial is where the judge does everything. He decides your fate. You want a jury of the peers? Take the risk. Or do you want the judge? 484, funny, multiple jurors have many skeletons in their closet. 440, leave it to the liberal machine to make even the Clancy case political. 255, the jurors were aghast at the lone juror using the bands to choke the water bottle, but not so much the mother using them on her kids. There is one quote where the one juror, one of the three, the original three, came out. She said he just couldn't get past the fact that she strangled her kids. I guess he just couldn't get past that. 438-9776. I'm hoping, 226 says, I'm hoping Trump wasn't speaking to an Alcoholics Anonymous group when he announced

0: to take sometimes. So let's just have a little sip of the honey Jack.
1: The Jack honey, you just rip it. I like it.
0: That stuff, you could drink a bottle of that stuff.
1: You just put it down as a shot. Right, you don't even need to put a mix in it or anything.
0: Nope. Honey Jack. Good invention.
2: Hi, neighbors. Get ready.
0: Oh, I got to find this little kid who does Trump. It's hysterical. This kid is so funny. He goes right into it. 438-9776. 487, I hear they're going to rebrand the Coastal NBC. Why not? Why the hell did we ever allow that? NBC 10 Boston. And it even looks like us. They copied the whole look of it.
1: Here's the thing, though.
0: Do you think that was just coincidental?
1: There's NBC 10 U. There's NBC 10 Boston. And then there's NBC 10 Philadelphia.
0: Well, at least Philadelphia, there's some distance between us. We shared the helicopter with Philadelphia.
1: Did you really?
0: When NBC owned us, they got us a helicopter. Only they were too cheap to get two helicopters. They got one helicopter. And one side was painted Channel 10 Philadelphia, and the other side was painted Channel 10 Providence. And we would use it like if there was a fire up here, we'd say, hey, fly the helicopter up. And by the time it got here, it was only the aftermath of the middle fire, whatever we used it for. And then they would fly it around Philadelphia, and we would only shoot the side that said NBC 10 Providence.
1: That must have been confusing.
0: Until it crashed.
1: Where did it crash?
0: It crashed right in the Pepsi plant, right across from Channel 10.
1: Huh.
0: I was driving to work once. Yeah. I'm listening. It was WPRO hat on. The Channel 10 helicopter has made it looks like a crash. It's a hard landing. Yeah, really hard. One piece of it landed hard over here, another piece of it landed hard over there. And then that was the end of that. We never got a helicopter again. Now you got drones. What do you need a helicopter for? You got a drone.
1: That was, when was the helicopter crash? What year was that?
0: Oh, God, that must have been 15, 18 years ago.
1: Yeah.
0: Comes right up. Yeah, crashed right in the Pepsi plant, right across the yard over there. Bang. Anyway, look, you want to be mad at the media, be mad at NBC 10 Boston, not NBC 10 Providence. Completely separate people. 438-9776-529. How about a background check after the questionnaire? 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The guy, if the box, I've never been arrested, I've never been in trouble, was left unchecked, how's that happen? A simple Google check would figure that out.
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21: There were moments of gold and there were flashes of light.
22: I mean, up there with the greatest female voice ever.
15: Yeah, probably. I'd have to... Yeah. Celine.
22: Whitney.
15: Whitney. Barbara Streisand.
22: Yeah.
15: No, come on. Don't sell her short. She's probably bigger than any of them.
22: No.
15: But yeah. Oh, absolutely.
22: Bigger than Whitney?
15: Absolutely.
22: Her.
15: Yes. We see this. We get into this. Everything's got to be a comparison. Barbara Streisand. I'm giving you the Mount Rushmore. Barbara Streisand. Whitney Houston. Celine Dion.
22: No, you're
15: all right, Siegel. So who else you want to put? We have room for two more hits.
22: Tina Turner. Tina Turner's better than Barbara.
15: Tina Turner. No, stop saying that.
22: Donna
15: Completely
22: Summer.
15: Different act. Completely different act.
22: Donna Summer.
15: Donna Summer, very good. Don't know that she's going to make the top five.
22: Diana Ross.
15: Oh, Diana Ross. Yeah, her head's got to go in there. And who did you say, Tina Turner?
22: Yes.
15: Yeah, that's it. We're full now.
22: But above Barbara. Tina above Barbara.
15: No. Absolutely not. No, you're being short-sighted. You're only you just can't look at since you've been alive. No, she's number one. I would say as female singer, Barbara Streisand.
22: Who was the one from the Donnie and Marie? Marie Osmond Carpenter.
15: Marie Osmond.
22: Yeah.
15: Yeah. What do you just throw?
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24: A message to Ukraine. I'm Dave Anthony, Fox News. As diesel hits a new record high price this morning, $6.23 per gallon. President Trump is urging Ukraine's president to stop attacking diesel fuel facilities in the war against Russia.
25: This isn't done by the Middle East. This is done by what's happening with Russia and Ukraine. There are plenty of other targets. Don't hit diesel fuel because that's hurting the world.
24: Now, that's the president before leaving Ireland, and this is after Russia attacked Ukraine's train service.
26: Ukraine's railway operator believes the diplomatic train may well have been the intended target. A Russian drone hit a passenger service near the Polish border. Just minutes earlier, a train passed through carrying one-time British Prime Minister Boris Johnson, ex-CIA Director David Petraeus, and other notable figures. Their train left ahead of schedule in response to Russian threats. General Petraeus called the incident terrifying.
24: That's Fox's Jonathan Savage. Back to fuel prices. Oil up another 2%+ today. AAA's national average for regular gas up 16 cents since last Monday. It's $4.31 a gallon. As a meeting Iran was supposed to have today with Oman about the Strait of Hormuz was postponed, while the Iran-backed Houthi rebels continue to disrupt oil shipping in the Red Sea and damaging a pipeline in Saudi Arabia. There's a new push among leaders in artificial technology to put more limits on AI, warning it could get out of control, led by Anthropic CEO Dario Amodei, who tells CBS Sunday Morning,
27: "What we're building is essentially intelligence. When something's very powerful, then of course it can be used well, and it can also be used for ill."
28: While fellow tech giants Sam Altman and Elon Musk say they agree with Amodei, President Trump on Sunday said his goal is to stay ahead of China because, in his words, whoever wins AI wins.
24: That's Fox's Grinnell Scott. 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
24: While President Trump is back in Washington, returning from a weekend trip to Ireland last night, Vice President Vance will hit the road today.
9: Vice President J.D. Vance will visit a welding manufacturer in Olathe, Kansas, a suburb of Kansas City. Vance will also meet with local law enforcement in Kansas City, Missouri, to tout cooperation with his White House anti-fraud task force. The White House credits the task force with stopping more than $50 billion in fraudulent payments. Missouri's congressional map remains in some doubt following a pair of emergency filings at the U.S. Supreme Court from state Republicans trying to overturn lower court rulings blocking more GOP-friendly districts. At the White House, Jared Halpern, Fox News.
24: On Wall Street, that concern about AI is weighing on tech stocks. NASDAQ futures down well over 400 points ahead of this week's trading. And that also could weigh on the market. The Fed's decision this week, the Federal Reserve, is considering an interest rate hike on Wednesday. On Sunday Night Football.
13: Dart to the end zone, likely 2 feet down. Giants.
24: Jackson Dart threw 2 of his 3 TD passes to Isaiah Likely, leading the New York Giants past the Dallas Cowboys 28-20 on NBC earlier. Detroit beat New Orleans in overtime. The Chicago Bears beat Carolina 59-37. It's the highest scoring Week 1 game in NFL history. The NASCAR Cup playoff race went to overtime at Gateway in Illinois.
14: It's been 23 years since the last time an American man won a tennis Grand Slam singles title. Andy Roddick at the 2003 U.S. Open. That was less than a year after Ben Shelton was born. And Sunday, the Florida native was in the U.S. Open final himself, taking on top-seeded Alexander Zverev. While Shelton had the crowd behind him, Zverev took each of the first 2 sets and went on to win it in 4, meaning the U.S. and Shelton will have to keep waiting.
24: That's Fox's Greg Thompson on the U.S. Open men's final. I'm Dave.
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3: And I will always love you.
22: Mount Rushmore. Easily. You kidding me?
15: I'm not saying no. There's only five heads.
22: There's four heads on Mount Rushmore.
15: I know, but we're being very generous. We're going to put a fifth head up there.
22: No, that's what Trump
15: just
22: wants.
15: It has to be somewhere at six. I'd like to end this sometime soon. All right. I'm putting Whitney on. Okay, Whitney's on. Now, you see what this turned into? How are you going to leave Ella Fitzgerald off? You can't. Now I got to put Ella on. All right. That's two heads already.
22: This is your top five, so I just want, let's make that clear.
15: No, this is the world's top five. Ella, Whitney,
22: Celine.
15: No, Streisand has to go on. No, there's absolutely no. That's not even a debate.
22: Yes, it is.
15: Streisand's going on. Ella, Whitney, Streisand. All right, now we got room for two more. What do you want to put? Did you want to put Marie Osmond?
22: No, Celine Dion. Celine Dion.
15: Celine? Ooh.
22: Undeniable.
15: I can't deny that. No. I can't deny that. Ella Fitzgerald, Whitney Houston, Barbara Streisand, Celine Dion.
22: And?
15: Now, hold on. Let's see what the secret is.
22: Adele.
15: Judy Garland. Judy Garland. Huh.
22: How are we basing it? On voice or success?
15: Everything. Staying power. Everything. Just everything. Hold on. 473. How in the world can you not have Karen Carpenter on the list? No. Just, by the way, just because they don't make the list doesn't detract from their talent or their success. It's just I only have room for five heads, okay? It's not going to be Karen Carpenter. Liza? Liza with a Z? Is that the one you're talking about? No. Now, Aretha Diana Ross. Huh.
22: Diana Ross. Diana I can't believe you put Streisand up there.
15: Wow. Ooh.
22: Aretha belongs on
15: by
22: there.
15: By the way, it doesn't mean we have to do this right now. Bette Midler, Judy Garland. Oh, boy. Now, you're making it tough. Not Bette Midler, no. Judy Garland.
22: Stevie Nicks is a good call.
15: No, absolutely not.
22: You're just a hater. I can't believe you this morning.
15: No. Tina Turner. Wow, this is tough.
22: Ooh, Cher.
15: Oh. Well, now hold on a minute.
22: Now Cher.
15: Cher is... Cher. Mariah Carey, no, not Mariah Carey. Not Bette Midler. No, okay, now you see you're playing at our heartstrings. Dolly Parton.
22: Dolly's not counting on there,
15: No, Dolly gets her own. I'm splitting her. I'm putting her in the country. This is general standards, pop, jazz, everything, not country.
22: All right, so if you're including pop, then you have to include this one. Alicia Keys?
15: No.
22: Oh, my gosh.
15: No, she hasn't been around long enough to make this. She's not an icon yet.
22: Music stopped being made after 1980, I thought.
15: Aretha, Ella, I have to do Ella. Whitney, we're doing. Streisand, we're doing. Celine, we're doing. Oh, it's this last one. That's hard.
22: You're infuriating this morning with this.
15: This is hard. This got to be done. Oh, Steve Feinberg just texted. You know Steve?
22: Yeah.
15: He just said Bruno Sammartino. You're leaving him out?
1: That's the last time we did this. Greatest wrestlers of all time. Touche, Steve. Very funny.
22: It's another
1: You're
22: top
1: on your
22: five.
1: Game today.
22: That's another top five. That's crap.
15: Hey, Steve, did you see that Gilded Age got nominated for an Emmy tonight? That's actually a show I've seen. Emmys are tonight. They're on Channel 10 and Peacock, which is the outlet. I thought I had the franchise. No, we're opening an outlet right next to your shop. Janet Jackson. Think about it. No.
22: Nah, well,
15: Mariah Carey. No.
22: She's definitely top 10. Janet.
15: Lady Gaga. No.
22: Beyonce. If you're talking about success, Beyonce is probably the most successful.
15: Wow. Well, hold on a minute now. Wait a minute. Yeah, you're right. Beyonce. What do they call her for short?
22: Queen Bee.
15: Queen Bee?
22: Yeah. The Beehive. Mm.
15: Wow.
22: Oh, Aguilar is another one that's got a great voice.
15: Ella. This greatest of all time. Greatest of all time. Five heads on the Mount Rushmore of female singers. Ella. Whitney, Streisand, Celine. Are we going to give it to Beyonce over Cher and over Judy Garland?
22: And over Madonna?
15: Madonna.
22: It's staying power, success.
15: Yeah, she kind of stayed around too long, don't you think?
22: Yeah, she has. I mean, nowadays, you know, look at her. She's doing some crazy things.
15: You know. Now, once I make the call has been made.
22: No, I think your calls are... I mean,
15: no, the call has been made. All right, Ella, Whitney, Streisand, Celine.
22: Somebody said Yoko Ono.
15: Yoko Ono. Well, I was thinking about Yoko Ono. Marie Osmond. Isn't Marie Osmond, Gene? You liked her when she was a teenager. I did. No.
22: Linda Ronstadt's getting a...
15: Linda Ronstadt sings Mexican. Yeah, Billie Holiday. Yeah, Julie Andrews. Ooh, you know what? Okay, I'm gonna take out Judy Garland and Julie Andrews because their singing career was equal to their acting career, so they're not purists. So that's the way I'm gonna look at this. Now, Cher and Beyonce is gonna be very, very hard. Although Cher, Gene, she made movies too. What? She made Moonstruck. Diane's favorite movie. God, she has to tell us every time it's on. You ever see people who say the same thing over and over again?
22: Yes.
15: Well, it's my favorite movie.
22: I see it with you every now and then.
15: Is it my favorite movie? I know it's your favorite movie. Oh, shit. Yeah, it's your favorite movie.
22: By the way, completely unrelated.
15: Yeah.
22: You were on Howard Stern this morning.
15: What about what?
22: Apparently when, who's the actor from the Sopranos?
15: Vincent Pastore?
22: Yeah.
15: He passed.
22: It was a montage of... can I say his actual name from The Sopranos?
15: Well, that's the character he played.
22: Yeah.
15: Everybody knows. Go ahead.
22: So apparently it's part of that montage. So we're trying to get the audio right now.
15: Oh, so did I say it on TV?
22: No, you didn't say it. You were avoiding saying it.
15: I did not say it.
22: So
15: they were playing Stern used me not saying it?
22: Yeah.
15: And that was the whole point of the bit?
22: Yeah.
15: Okay.
22: You're on Stern this morning. Good morning, Howard.
15: Okay. Good morning, Howard.
22: Hoo-hoo.
15: Ba-ba-booey. Ba-ba-booey. I got this guy from Providence. He didn't say it.
22: I will say, not to go back to 9/11, but every 9/11, I watch that 9/11 broadcast. It's fascinating to watch Howard on 9/11.
15: Oh, when he was on live?
22: Yeah.
15: Yeah. Was that regular radio or
22: so he was
15: satellite?
22: On, he was on K-Rock back then.
15: Okay.
22: Yeah.
15: Because he was on WNBC in New York. WNBC.
22: Yeah.
15: For a while.
22: And then he was on...
15: Now, what has he gone down to? One day a week and then HBO picked him up or something?
22: He's on HBO Max, yeah. I think just wants to do interviews.
15: What do they
22: now,
15: do, his show?
22: Yeah.
15: Stevie Nicks, no. Maria Callas, come on. Let's not get too obscure. Carole King, excellent. Let's go see the play. Cher was on Scooby-Doo. Cher was in Mask. You're right. She played the mother of the kid with the big head. You're right.
22: Rocky Dennis?
15: Yeah. What a weird movie that was.
22: Oh, what a bizarre movie.
15: Did that actually come out the same year Elephant Man came out? Was there like a trend going on or something? Mel Brooks made Elephant Man, didn't he?
1: I put my head down.
22: Lady Gaga is a good call.
1: Lady Gaga's, she's still going. She's not, she may someday get on the second mountain. Adele. No, not Adele.
22: Her mountain is insane.
1: Not Adele. Sarah Brightman. No, Taylor Swift. Would you stop?
22: Taylor Swift won't get on there.
1: Would you stop?
22: The one thing we'll agree on here.
1: All right. I got to make a call. Cher or Beyonce? Who are you voting for?
22: Cher.
1: God, Beyonce's so big, though.
22: I know, but
1: Cher is huge.
22: Cher, I mean.
1: You know what? I think we could leave Cher off because we're going to go with that movie thing. We got to put Beyonce on this. Let's make the tough call.
22: We'll put Beyonce on. Yeah.
1: It is. No, we have to, you know.
22: I'm just a bigger fan of Cher.
1: What do you care for the husband and all the stuff? We have to be
22: objective
1: brokers here. All right. Ella.
22: Ugh.
1: It's the Mount Rushmore of female singers with another head. We're giving you five heads, okay? Ella. Whitney. Streisand.
22: No.
1: Celine.
22: Yes.
1: And Beyonce. That's it. Call the granite guys.
22: Yeah,
1: but call Kenny Castellucci.
22: And Aretha.
1: Tell me we need the granite.
22: And Aretha. You said you're putting five on yours.
1: Ella, Whitney, Streisand, Celine, and the fifth one I made the call, it's Beyonce. Beyonce beat out Aretha. This is not to diminish any of them. I didn't put your head on the mountain. That's all. You're still Aretha. She's still fantastic. She's great. I saw at PPAC. CNC came out and gave her the key to the city and shocked her. She thought it was like an attacker coming out. Comes out with a jar of his sauce and a key, and he calls her the soul queen. It was the funniest thing ever. Who is my security? Who is this guy? He's the mayor. It's a stylized version of Nessun Dorma. There's a story about this performance. She was pressed into service at the last minute to fill in for somebody. And everybody said, wow, she did a great job with Nessun Dorma. Nun Sal Sal Sweet.

0: Some people are being mean in the comments.
1: They are.
0: you see the top two.
1: You're sick people out
0: you're
1: there.
0: Sick
1: you know
0: people,
1: that? You're not well.
0: Are sick.
1: No, you're not well. You're not well. Barry Manilow. Hey, did you see Frankie Valli finally retired?
0: Oh, they're finally letting the animatronic go to away?
1: Yeah, because, you know, the Undertakers were actually in the wings. It was time to go. And Barry, it's okay, Barry. Let it go. It's okay. You have nothing else to prove. Go out on top.

0: Well, people don't like your Beyonce edition. Yeah, listen, you have, when you're looking at monetary value, nobody makes more than Beyonce.
1: So Beyonce's been in the movies. Name one. Nobody thinks of her as a movie star.
0: Dreamgirls? Are you kidding me? She was an Austin Powers Gold member.
1: What do you want me to take her out because of that?
0: No,
1: you want
0: I'm
1: me
0: saying
1: to take her out. I'll take her out if that's what you want.
0: No, I'm not saying
1: you
0: take
1: want me to take her out.
0: I'm just
1: I'll take her out.
0: You're saying
1: blame you.
0: Blame
1: right,
0: me.
1: She's out. Okay, she's out. That's it. She's out.
0: I didn't say
1: all
0: that.
1: Right, now we have an opening for one more head. All right, she's out since we with the move. She's out. Go ahead. Now, who else you want to put in there?
0: I said, listen.
1: No, she's out. That's it. The decision's been made.
0: Adele.
1: No, absolutely not Adele. I'll put Aretha in. All right.
2: How did I lose weight? And I did. Lean, right here. I did. I love this stuff. Listen, Brickhouse Nutrition been with me for a long time. So chatting with Miles, I'm up at like 235. True story, I never minded being 235, but you know what minded? My knees that were falling apart and my back. I'm like, I don't know what, before I started really lifting, probably about 190. So 235 was a lot. I said, I got to lose some LBs, Miles. He said, Dan, we're going to sick our team of docs and researchers on it, and we're going to get you a really good product because I don't want to take a lot of these needles and stuff. You know what he did? He got lean. He got lean. I got lean using Lean, L-E-A-N. The product works. Me and Paula both use it. I'm now down about 200, 202. Losing weight's a pain. I've been there. You look in the mirror. 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
1: 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Now, you see what we started over here? Now, Mayor Picozzi just texted. He says, Cher, if you disqualify her for the movies, then Streisand has to go too.
0: Yes, I didn't realize you were disqualifying movies.
1: No, he's right, because
0: Streisand's a bigger movie star than she is a singer.
1: No, I don't. She's 50-50. She was a huge recording.
0: What?
1: Huge recording.
0: Tom. Not even a question in my mind.
1: No.
0: Tom.
1: No. You see, everybody looks from their perspective. Tom thinks the world started when he was born.
0: Yeah.
1: When was
0: you,
1: that?
0: You think
1: 19,
0: the world...
1: When the hell were you born anyway?
25: 1980?
1: What's the year of your birth?
25: No.
0: 1980.
25: 1990?
0: Don't give me that. I look young.
25: 91.
0: 91,
25: huh?
0: 91.
25: That's a good year, Jim.
1: I've been fired from 3 jobs by then.
25: But I got ties older than that. I got a scotch older than that.
1: Ties older than that.
25: That's the NC's line, right?
0: By the way, looking at your pop culture references, the world ended in 1982.
25: Oh, that's not true.
1: That's not true.
25: Come on.
1: That's not true. You see, I started with this whole thing, movie star singers. But do we have to revise this?
25: He's right. If you're going to use Streisand in the movies, you got to disqualify.
1: He's right. No, he's right. The mayor's right. If you didn't got to throw Streisand, not if that's the criteria.
25: That's tough.
0: Beyonce,
25: come on, Mayor. Jeez.
0: Beyonce belongs on there, period.
25: No.
0: I'll give him that.
25: No.
1: Cher was great, though.
25: She was great. Oh, so tell about the TV show. Does that disqualify her, too? Because when we were little, the TV show was huge.
1: Oh, the variety show.
25: No, it was huge.
1: Sonny Cher, ABC.
25: Tom, that was so big.
1: Oh, they'd bring their daughter out at the end.
0: I agree.
1: Yeah.
0: I have chastity.
1: Yeah.
0: I have no idea how he leaves Diana Ross off. Not a clue.
1: I don't want to. This is not.
25: Remember that Central Park concert scene?
1: I'm like the admissions person at Brown. I'm sorry.
25: Remember she was on the Thunderstorm.
1: There's only 1,500 seats. I know you're the valedictorian. I know your father gave $1 million. Well, what am I going to do? How much did he give?
25: Hold on a minute.
1: Hey, don't print that just yet. Hold on. What did your father give? His name is on the building? You're in, kid.
25: My love.
1: 728.
0: I'll tell you what, everybody's gotten into this morning.
25: Yeah. There you go.
0: This is what people want to talk about.
25: Monday talk, right?
1: This is what they want to talk about. Jeez. You mean you're sick of talking about Trump and politics?
25: Trump? Who's he?
1: And what?
0: Oh, well, what? You don't want to talk? You want to talk about the Iran war for another week?
25: Oh, my
1: God. Yeah. Cher is a horrible singer. What are you saying, Cher?
0: She is not. She's an excellent singer.
25: Horrible singer.
1: What are you talking about?
25: Gypsies, Tramps, and Thieves, Gene.
1: What a great movie. Oh, wait. What was the other one? I was born in the sun of Cavalier.
25: Yeah, that was
1: it. Is that it?
25: Yeah, that was it. Yeah, that's not correct either.
1: A little politically incorrect.
25: Yeah, it's a message of its time.
0: Oh, Gypsies, Tramps, and Thieves.
25: Yes, exactly. Yeah. That's what I'm saying. That word is not.
1: Gypsies. They're Roma.
25: Roma, yes.
1: Don't you watch reality shows? My Big Roma Wedding?
25: Mm.
1: Cool. All right, it's coming up on 7:30. Bill Hartman has your headlines.
25: 7:30.
1: And, Bill, is this a story? Do you remember, this story about the oyster shells?
25: The oyster shells.
1: What are they going to, Tom, what is it? They're going to pave with oyster shells in Connecticut, something like that?
25: Oh.
0: No, they're going to recycle oyster shells in Connecticut to help the oyster farms in the Long Island Sound. But apparently we had a guy in Portsmouth that paved his...
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2: I'm Therese Crowley. President Trump returns from his Irish golf and diplomacy trip with a gift of Irish whiskey, tariff-free, dropping the U.S. tariff. But back in the USA, he's got something to do about the price of diesel. It's shot up to $6.23 a gallon, 33 cents from a week ago, says AAA. Calling on Ukraine's President Zelensky to pause strikes on Russian diesel refineries.
3: A lot of the diesel oil comes, and that's the one where there's a big up. It comes from Russia. And the Russia plants are being hit by Ukraine.
2: But oil supplies also at risk from Houthi rebels hitting a Saudi oil pipeline. And a meeting between Iran's oil neighbors on shipping through the Strait of Hormuz has been called off. Travel Pirates finds domestic vacation demand jumped over 34%. Spots like Las Vegas, D.C. and national parks trumping international travel. America.
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0: Is this Tina?
1: Yes, it is.
2: Oh, she's great.
1: Live version from the Netherlands.
2: She had a tough life with that, what's his name, Ike.
1: Yeah.
2: Ooh,
1: yeah.
2: He beat her up, yeah, right?
1: Yeah. You have to, there's an interview with Tina and Ike. I forget where it was, but Tina was speaking for Ike, and you could just see the rage. It might have been Carson.
2: Yeah. Because she eclipsed him right away.
1: Yeah.
2: And then when the stories came out again, she was in a hotel, and he beat her up one night, and that said she'd had it. She ran out of the hotel, nothing, barefoot. I think she ran across the street. A guy in another hotel hit her, and that was it. That's how she broke. She had the one night she ran away from him and got out, and that was the end. And then she went to tremendous success on him. Very good. Where did she pass away? She was overseas living in Europe, right? She remarried again?
1: It was Switzerland, I think.
2: Switzerland,
1: she was
2: Switzerland, one of the some country that starts with an S.
1: What,
2: she was over there.
1: Switzerland or Sweden, I think.
2: Yeah, it was one of those.
1: Switzerland, yeah. She's 2023.
2: Yeah, she lived in Europe. Yeah, she's fantastic.
1: She's been gone 3 years now.
2: I mean, what the Rolling on the River. So good.
1: This is my favorite Tina Turner song.
2: Her legs were insured for millions of dollars, something like that. Or are they just, this is the stuff that people say. You know what I saw? I was in New York over the weekend. I went to go see the Bobby Darin play just in time.
1: How was it?
2: Fantastic. And really very, very good. If you're down in New York, you want to go see a play, go see that. It's a small theater, and there's not a bad seat in the house. It's not quite theater in the round, but almost. And they use that. They're running all over. It's very, very good. So it's terrific. You like that kind of music, standards and everything. It's very good. Bobby Darin died young, 37 years old. Big star in his day. That had a heart condition. Top 37. All right, 7:39. All right, from the animal kingdom. This is our weekly animal kingdom news. A whale tangled in fishing nets was freed. The hand of man came in to save the whale off the Cape, tangled up in the fishing nets.
3: Animal experts helped rescue a whale that was badly entangled off the coast of Cape Cod yesterday. The whale was 18 feet long and was carrying rope and buoys from fishing gear. The Marine Animal Entanglement Response Program at the Center of Coastal Studies was thankfully able to free the whale. The team is reminding boaters to please report any entanglement sightings of whales, sea turtles, or other marine animals to the Marine Animal Entanglement Response Team or to the Coast Guard.
2: Nunavik said, good, my brother, you got away. Swim, my brother.
1: Go free.
2: Be free.
1: Where's Nunavik this morning?
2: Where's Nunavik? How you doing, Nunavik? What's going on? I passed Nunavik over the weekend.
1: Yeah.
2: I waved to him at the ACI. I mean, the tank he's in the Mystic. The cement enclosure. A rabid bat flying around Roger Williams Park?
1: Yeah.
2: Is this right? Over by the zoo. Rabid bat. They suspect a rabid bat flying around Roger Williams Park Zoo.
4: A potentially rabid bat is reported in Roger Williams Park Zoo. The bat was spotted in the zoo's water play area on August 24th. The health department says the animal was discarded before it could be tested, but the zoo's veterinarian reported low risk of human exposure.
2: Okay, that's good. Did we do the story about Zipper the zebra?
1: Yeah, we did that last
2: week. Yeah,
1: Zipper
2: the zebra.
1: We did that Friday.
2: That's two zebras they lost in a year's time.
1: Uh-huh.
2: Poor Zipper the zebra over at the zoo.
1: You think he'll get Morales to get you to shut
2: I'm
1: down?
2: I'm working on Morales. He could turn it around with me. You know, if he decides to close that zoo, I'll become a socialist myself. Zipper the zebra. What happened to Zipper? He was apparently attacked. I believe he was gored by another animal he was sharing the enclosure with.
1: That's good.
2: That's nice, isn't it?
1: Yeah.
2: Now, on the savannah, he might have had the chance to run away. Who knows what would have happened. But he couldn't run in Providence. He was in an enclosure over there, and then the other animal got him, and he was mortally wounded. He fell mortally wounded like Alexander Hamilton. So Zipper the zebra left us. And then it was just a year ago, right? They had another zebra that ran into an electric fence.
1: Zap.
2: Zap. What kind of zoo is this?
1: This is... Only in Providence.
2: Only in Providence. Hold on. You lost two zebras in a year's time. Yes, we did. Oh, my nudge. Not to mention the polar bear. Remember the polar bear story, Tom? You know the polar bear story, right?
1: Yep.
2: You know my doctor, there's many bombots. You know my polar bear story, don't you?
1: Tell it. Come on.
2: The polar bear was in an enclosure. By the way, I'm telling you, the enclosure, people in EG have a bigger pool than the polar bear had in Providence. Remember this thing was like a crappy-looking cement habitat, up and down, right? And there was even a little cave you could walk in so that when the polar bear bored out of his head, would go in the water, you could be on the water looking at him, okay? Now, I think they must have had, they probably had a mating pair there because one of the polar bears gave birth. And it was a big story in Providence. You see, Auntie was the mayor. Oh, the polar bear baby. I'm going to run see the polar bear baby. And let's have a naming contest. Okay. And of course, the local news. We played into this. Let's do the naming contest of the polar bear. And you know what, Tom? You know what can happen with polar bears sometimes? Bill remembers the story.
1: Yes, he does.
2: You know what can happen is that sometimes you leave the unattended child along with the male polar bear. He can eat it. You say the father? Yeah, yes. It's the animal kingdom, right? I don't know why. Maybe it has to do with they lose their minds in the polar ice cap or something. It can happen. That's why the. Do you find that funny, Reverend? I don't. That's why the mother bear is very protective of the polar bear. But who knows? In a habitat in Providence, maybe she lost her mind too.
0: Went crazy, Jim.
2: Remember, Bill? Remember the story? Oh, we're going to name the polar bear.
0: Oh, we're so happy.
2: Oh, the zoo made a big deal about it. Let's name the polar bear. Okay.
0: My baby became lunch. Yeah.
2: Anyway, the baby was eaten.
0: Yeah.
2: And you know what the baby's name was, Bill? Well, you just said it.
0: I forget.
2: Lunch.
1: Step on the line, Bill. Great to go.
0: Sorry, Gino.
2: No, that's all right.
0: Apologize. All right. Didn't they have way back in the day at the zoo in Brooklyn? Didn't somebody break into the polar bear enclosure there and the polar bear ate the person who broke it?
2: Polar bear ate the person?
0: Yeah. This was back in the 80s, late 80s in Brooklyn.
2: There's a bunch of stuff on TikTok.
0: They're tough, those polar bears.
2: Foreign zoos, like a guy jumps over the animal enclosure, the lion gets him.
0: Yeah. Yeah, no.
2: You ever seen that one? No. The lion gets him. Yeah, don't go in that. That's my space, not yours.
0: You have the scientists in the Arctic, right? Yeah. They have the polar bear trying to get at him.
2: Yep.
0: You want to be scared, Gene. Oh. Yeah. Oh, my God. Seagull here, Tommy?
1: Yeah, 829. I can't read it.
0: Can't read it?
1: It's, oof.
2: This will go with the...
0: You guys need to get your own channel.
2: Oh, 418, no good, 418. Too soon. No. You're amusing us, but...
0: Hey, now.
2: 330, Trixie the polar bear. Was it Trixie the polar bear?
0: Did Trixie have surgery? Weren't they doing surgery on Trixie?
2: Might have been. 477 says, now they have seals in that enclosure. Do they really? They have seals over there?
0: Jeez, I've got to do something with it, I guess, right, Gene?
1: Yeah, save the seals.
2: 633 says, the bat was flying really fast. Are you sure it wasn't a rapid bat? Not a rabid bat. No, I believe they
0: die of emphysema there, Gene.
2: 692, with regard to the zebras, it was Zippa and Zappa.
0: Hey
2: you,
0: come on.
1: I like that.
2: Who are you people?
1: Zappa.
2: 499, Zipper was attacked by a penguin. I don't believe that to be the... By the way, how's the penguin enclosure? Has anybody been over there?
0: The penguins?
2: $7 million the city spent on the penguins?
0: The COVID penguins, Gene?
2: I'm going to get Morales to shut this whole thing down.
0: And then you'll become a socialist.
2: I'll become a socialist. If if he does that, I'll go.
1: Is that your pledge?
2: Well, it's not
0: a pledge. Tom, you got it on tape, right?
2: No, it's a BS radio bit. No.
1: Oh, now he's panicking because he thinks he's going to be socialist.
2: 932, Bobby Darin song, Beyond the Sea, one of the great. That's included. Yeah.
0: Woo-wee.
2: Yeah. It was a very good play. It was in New York for 9/11.
1: Great coverage.
0: Yeah, that's good. You did a nice job, Gino.
2: I think we did very well. You did. Very comprehensive. Mm. And then I retoured, took a walk around. That neighborhood's really something. It's all been turned around.
0: 25 years, right?
1: You should do more stuff.
2: 25 years.
1: I don't know how, but they should use you more in New York.
2: Our friends at ABC Radio accommodated us. Very nice. Yeah. Kevin did a good job.
0: Good stuff down there, Gene?
2: Yeah, it was nice. Beautiful spot.
0: Quality's great.
2: Well, you got to see this place.
0: We all read nice, Gene?
2: Only the best. $1 billion they spent on it.
0: It's Disney, right?
2: Disney. Huh? It's where they do the Kelly and Mark show.
0: Okay.
2: Is it Kelly and Mark now?
0: Yeah, Mark. Yeah. Her husband.
2: The husband got the
0: cake. Consuelos.
2: Yeah. Kelly and Mark, The View.
0: Oh, you were there with The View.
2: Wow. They do it out of The View.
0: Yeah.
2: Tamron Hall.
0: It's a

0: behind after a meal. Instead of being tossed in the trash, used oyster shells from local restaurants are being saved, with the goal of helping grow the next generations of oysters in Long Island Sound.
1: Really trying to just increase the overall natural oyster population, which will have multiple benefits. We've recycled over 1.2 million pounds.
0: And the process starts off pretty easy, just by people eating and enjoying oysters. From here, these cleaned oyster shells are put back into the water to help support new oyster growth. After a curing process that helps prevent invasive species from entering Long Island Sound, the shells are cleaned and prepared for reuse.
2: Now, Tom, I was telling you about this story I remember from years ago. Some guy decided to pave his driveway with oyster shells. Now, there must have been a couple of these different stories, because the one we found is Tiverton. Dateline Tiverton, June 7th, 2017. So the one I did was well before this, but back in 2017, this guy decided to pave his driveway with clam shells, only he didn't take the clams out of the shells. He just threw the clam hole and crushed it, and it started to stink. And the neighbors lost their minds. This is way back, 2017.
3: Flies are swarming around dirty clamshells dumped by the truckload onto this driveway, 5 feet from Blair Moore's home.
4: It's definitely gotten worse. As soon as the sun comes out, it just doubles tenfold.
3: Tiverton Police Chief Thomas Blakey says the property owner, David Rose, was given a verbal cease and desist order on Tuesday and says it'll be followed up with a written one for violating town ordinances. In the meantime, neighbors are living with the wretched smell and worry it's just going to get worse with the hotter temperatures.
2: That's Michelle San Miguel.
5: Yeah.
2: She used to be with us. Is she over at Rhode Island PBS now, I think?
6: Yeah.
2: Yeah.
6: They're spending a lot of money over there, by the way.
2: What do they call that show? Rhode Island? Well, what's that PBS show they got over there?
6: It's like Ocean State Media.
2: That's what they call themselves. Yeah. That's right, Ocean State Media. But they do a weekly news show over there. It'll come to me. Rhode Island PBS Weekly. Rhode Island PBS Weekly. And I don't know if Michelle's still over there, but she used to be with us. We sent her out there to do that story. And then I know I did one years before that.
6: Was that the New Bedford one? Because they were showing New Bedford. They mentioned New Bedford in the...
2: I know I did one. The guy dropped these things. He didn't clean them. He just smashed it, and people going losing their minds out there.
6: Because that was from 97, the New Bedford shells one.
2: Is that the one I did?
6: I don't know.
2: That sounds like something. I was around 97. What's the Tiverton story?
6: That was the one we just played.
2: That was the one we just did. All right, listen. We got to find out if we're going to recount the Rhode Island GOP governor's race.
6: Yeah.
2: There's a hearing today at the Board of Elections. Gukian is ahead of Elaine Paulino by what, 259 votes? Mm-hmm. She wants a recount. I think she's going to get it, but we're going to have a little procedural hearing later today.
7: The former actor is a first-time GOP gubernatorial candidate, and she ran with more outspoken support for President Trump. Well, meanwhile, Gukian was the nominee for lieutenant governor in 2022 and was endorsed by the party. Paulino explained her recount request in a statement saying, quote, 28 votes is the difference between rescanning the ballots and never looking at them. In a race this close, count the ballots, count every legal ballot, and do it in the open. I'm not going anywhere until every ballot is counted. Gukian's team also releasing a statement saying, I respect the process, I respect the voters, and I'm confident heading into Monday's hearing.
6: So apparently Gukian's going to have a press conference today after this.
2: What time is he having a news conference?
6: Whenever that hearing ends, yeah.
2: Yeah. I mean, it's only 259 votes. Give him a recount. Yeah. Paulino wants that?
6: In today's day and age, I mean, it's not like we have hanging chads in 2026.
2: No, but the count changes. I don't know if it's going to be enough to flip the results, but it can change. So let's see what it is. The hell's it? Nothing. Give it a recount. Put it to bed. North Attleboro. They want to consider the future of flock camera. Here we go again. Another ward with these flock cameras again.
8: Happening today, a town meeting will be held in North Attleboro to discuss the future of the controversial flock cameras. Currently, the town stopped installing new flock cameras, changing the data retention from 30 days to 7, creating a public transparency portal, and to engage a third party for auditing. Tonight's meeting is at 7 o'clock at Town Hall.
2: Thank you, Allison. Waltham. Somebody's covering up the flock camera.

0: These flock cameras are about as popular as measles.
1: The controversial surveillance technology sits outside Jamal Collins' Waltham home.
2: Every time I leave my house, I'm tracked.
1: Only now this one is blind, covered in a black trash bag.
2: I heard it, I think it was a Facebook post, that I saw that the mayor had blocked on one of the community groups that they had bagged them officially.
1: The Waltham City Council is saying they were originally installed without council approval.
3: No one knew about it until we saw Reddit posts and social media posts.
1: City Council president saying they were purchased using drug asset forfeiture funds.
4: Channel 4. Did anybody ask the president about flock cameras?
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0: Now, how come she didn't pull him up on the wooden door she was floating on?
1: Oh, here we go.
0: Did Gemma wonder why? Why?
1: Well, were they supposed to take shifts?
0: And how is she walking through the cold water? On the, remember when they were trapped? Was he handcuffed to the pipe or something? The bad guy handcuffed him to the pipe or something?
1: Yeah.
0: How did they not freeze in that water? How were they able to, oh, hold on, I'll go get the axe, walk by. Are you kidding me? Suspension of disbelief is one thing, but, you know, it's a little much. She's talking to him, and he's like freezing in the water. Pull him up on the door.
1: It was one of the only movies that I remember being on two VHSs as a kid growing up.
0: Did that come out on VHS?
1: Yeah. It was the 90s.
0: Wow.
1: But it was the only...
0: That was a blockbuster. That was a big movie.
1: It was the only one... I imagine The Godfather was probably on two VHSs, but...
0: Oh, yeah, probably.
1: I remember...
0: Oh, Godfather. You know what I found last night downstairs, playing up my basement?
1: What'd you find?
0: My Aunt Paulette's Betamax. She gave it to me. The original. Hold on. The original Betamax.
1: Can that even connect to a regular TV nowadays?
0: That's a good question. You got to do it with the RCA things, right?
1: Yeah.
0: My aunt had a Betamax. When the hell did that come out? Early 80s?
1: It was the pre-VHS.
0: It was the first one. It was like, it was a big thing. Because, you know, Tom, up until the invention of the Betamax, you had no control over video or anything. You just watched. You consumed. It was a one-way street. Whatever was on TV, you watched it when they put it on, and then when it was gone, right? Mm-hmm. But with the Betamax from Sony, by the way, it's this gigantic mechanical spring loader, right? You could actually record something on TV and go out and buy a movie. So it was kind of revolutionary in its day. The Sony Betamax. I've got it. I wonder what that's worth. It's in mint condition because she never used it. And I asked her for it.
1: Can I throw an idea out to you?
0: Yeah.
1: You should do a retro segment on Gino Script.
0: I'm thinking of doing something like that. Yeah.
1: We're good at that. Yeah.
0: The Betamax.
1: You should bring the Betamax to Genoff Script.
0: I should, yeah. It's kind of heavy, though. Celine Dion's back. She made a triumphant return. I didn't know she was out for 6 years with stiff person syndrome.
1: Yeah.
0: A rare disorder that she suffered from. She had to stop singing, the whole Vegas thing and all. She gave it all up, but she says she's overcome it. And she was in France opening up the big engagement, her return. 35,000 people cheering her on. Celine Dion. Je va bien. I'm doing fine.
2: The city of light illuminating. Celine Dion began her residency in a sold-out crowd of 35,000 people. Fans from around the world gathering in Paris to see the long-awaited performances.
3: She's here and we are here to see her.
2: A triumphant return. 6 years in the making.
0: Canadian, right? Québécois.
1: She's Montreal. She's from Montreal. Montreal.
0: I've got Quebec. Yeah, Montreal, Quebec, and then not living out in Vegas. The whole she has one of the first to have the long extended engagement. She plays the casino room, and then it all fell apart. She stiff person syndrome. It's a very rare disorder. She couldn't move. Couldn't open her mouth.
1: Did you watch the documentary on that?
0: Clips of it, maybe. I don't think I've seen the whole thing.
1: I've seen clips of it.
0: Yeah, but she's. And this, of course, and all of this kicked off on let's name the top five female singers of all time, and that had a big fight at 7 o'clock for that. Was it when did we start that? 7 o'clock or 6:30? 6:30 we actually started that. Mm. Anyway, what was the list? Who did you go with?
1: My list. I put it out on Twitter, so if people want to see the lists, my list of the top five of all time: Whitney Houston, Celine Dion, Beyonce, Diana Ross, Aretha Franklin. Your top five: Ella Fitzgerald, Whitney Houston, Celine Dion, Barbara Streisand, movie star, and Aretha Franklin.
0: That's a good list.
1: People are upset that you don't like, you didn't put Karen Carpenter or Linda Ronstadt on there. Kevin from Bristol. Yeah. Called you a hack. Called me a hack, too.
0: He called me a hack for that.
1: Yeah.
0: Who didn't I put on that earned me the hack them? Who? Who did I give off? Linda Ronstadt?
1: And Karen Carpenter.
0: And Karen Carpenter. Oh, yeah. Okay. All right. How about Marie Osmond? That's what Tom wanted you for. What do you want her in there?
1: Well, listen,
0: how about Janet Jackson? Put her in there?
1: You can make an argument for her. I mean, Alicia Keys we left off, which is ridiculous. Adele.
0: Everybody can't get into Brown, okay? Come on. Stop. Well, your father gave $1 million. Well, let me take a closer look at that. We'll take a closer look at that. Meghan Markle put out a video over the weekend. Just to torture the British people more than they're already aggravating them. What was this about? Just, we're fine.
1: Hey, we're
0: living
1: back.
0: Our lives. Everything's cool. Keep calm and carry on, despite rumors that they only came back because they broke. And the latest rumor now, the latest buzz in the British tabloids, and they invented tabloidism, is they really came back because there was rumblings that the palace was going to get rid of their royal titles, the Duke and the Duchess, and they really need that to survive. So Harry wanted to come back, have a word with the father, and the story goes, forget it, the father's like checked out, and the brother's calling all the shots, and you're on the outs with the brothers, so pretty soon you're going to be just Harry and just Meghan.
2: Weeks after returning to the UK with their kids Archie and Lilibet, the Duchess of Sussex posts a first glimpse at the family's new chapter in England. In a September 13th Instagram video, Meghan shares a series of cozy moments from their time back in Harry's home country, simply adding a British flag and red heart emoji. The clip kicks off with Meghan and Harry holding hands during a walk through the forest before showing one of their kids warming their toes by the fire, and Meghan is fully embracing the British weather, rocking green rain boots as she splashes through the mud.
0: They call them wellies over there. The wellies. What do you want, Hunter, or you want Barber? Get the Barbers, Meghan. Come on. We wore Barbers. Yeah, Barber boots and the Barber jacket, the whole thing. I don't think you're ready for Ettinger. Just hold off on that.

0: Emmys are tonight. Emmys are, where can we watch the Emmys? NBC 10 and The Outlet, they opened up next to NBC 10. Peacock.
1: Yeah.
0: Peacock, second outlet. I thought I had the franchise to sell these shows. No, we're opening an outlet next to you. Okay, tonight, a bunch of shows you never heard of, never watched, they're all nominated for Emmys. Because anything these days, like you could shoot a show on your phone and it qualifies.
2: The Pitt on HBO Max leading the pack with 25 nods, right behind Hacks with 24, Widow's Bay with 19, and Pluribus with 18.
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5: Well, why would you be dressed as me?
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2: FX's The Bear on Hulu, up for 8 Emmy nominations.
6: I mean, I never really get into these award shows, but I've watched none of these.
0: Okay, Outstanding Comedy Series. Tell me if you've heard of them or you've seen it. Abbott Elementary.
6: No.
0: I've heard of it. The Bear.
6: No.
0: Never heard of it. Hacks.
6: No.
0: Never heard of it. Margo's Got Money.
6: No.
0: Troubles.
6: No.
0: Nobody Wants This.
6: No.
0: Only Murders in the Building.
6: I've heard of it.
0: Steve Martin.
6: And Martin,
0: Shrinking. Yeah. Watched the first half of the first episode. That was enough for me. Widow's Bay. Never heard of it. Outstanding Drama Series. Mm. The Diplomat. Yes. Diane was watching it. She's over in, where is she? Over in London or something? Yes. I watched about maybe 2 episodes of that. Pretty good. The Gilded Age. Yes, that's ours. Steve Feinberg. Yes. Gilded Age, HBO. They're coming back for another season. A Knight of the Seven Kingdoms. Nope.
6: Nope.
0: Paradise.
6: Nope.
0: Nope. The Pit.
6: Nope.
0: Nope. Pluribus.
6: Nope.
0: Slow Horses.
6: Nope.
0: Your Friends and Money.
6: Nope.
0: Your Friends and Neighbors, rather. Doesn't make a difference. Still, no. Hold on. What is this? These shows nobody's ever heard of. Outstanding director, outstanding director, a bunch of stuff nobody cares about. This is tonight, huh?
6: Yeah.
0: Okay. Outstanding lead actress in a drama series. Carrie Coon in The Gilded Age. Gilded Age. I'd vote for Gilded Age just because they make it over here. Chase Infinity. The Testaments. That's that person's name, Chase Infistance? Mm. Chase Infinity? Kerry Russell, The Diplomat. Rhea Seehorn, Pluribus. Zendaya, Euphoria. They got all these categories.
6: Zendaya's big.
0: Yeah.
6: She's married to Tom Holland.
0: You
6: even know who Tom Holland is?
0: No.
6: He's the new Spider-Man.
0: I didn't get into that. Outstanding guest actor in a comedy series. In other words, you do one episode. They nominate you for an Emmy. You know who's going to get it, Tom? Mm. Okay, outstanding guest actor in a comedy series. Michael J. Fox, Shrinking. Brett Goldstein, Shrinking. Hamish Linklater, Widow's Bay. Christopher McDonald, Hacks. Rob Reiner, The Bear.
6: Oh, there you go. So it's going to go to Reiner.
0: They're going to give it to him. Yeah, they're going to give it to him. Connie's Story, Saturday Night Live. They'll give it to him. Yep. All right. Anyway, you want to watch it? Watch it tonight. NBC 10 and The Outlet. They open next door to us. Peacock.
6: Mariska Hargitay is hosting, so not a controversial host tonight.
0: Mariska Hargitay?
6: Yeah.
0: From Law & Order? Or is she at... Which one is she?
6: She's Law & Order.
0: The original?
6: Yeah, they're all Law & Order.
0: There were 15 incarnations. I interviewed her. She came to Rhode Island for... What was it for? A women's fundraiser or something.
6: I think
0: she's very nice. She's a very, very pleasant woman. Very nice.
6: I think she was an SVU.
0: Yeah.
6: She is an SVU, I should say.
0: Trump will be watching the Emmys tonight. He watched a lot of TV. Trump just got back from Ireland. Donny Boy just got back from Ireland. Made quite the splash over there because they asked him, should Ireland reunify the North and the South? And President Trump, without batting an eye, said, yeah, it's a good idea. I think they should do that. Okay.
7: It's going to happen eventually.
8: Mr. President?
7: You know what? Well, look, it's going to happen eventually. It will happen now. I don't want to cause any problems, but I will tell you, I'd love to see it unified. I have friends on both sides. Great people. They're Irish people. How can they be bad, right? I'd love to see it unified.
6: Yeah, next he'll tell you that he wants to see North Korea and South Korea unified.
0: Would you like the North and Korea? Yeah, they ought to get together, right? They share a common cuisine, you know. A lot of Korean barbecue. It's not just belong to one. What else could we do? So he went over there to meet with the Irish president. Apparently he met with her for 5 minutes. Which is the Irish, like, what was that about? She must have said something. Was it something I said? Yes. He spun right out, left after maybe 4 minutes. Then went out and reviewed the troops. They were supposed to walk together? Hey, he walked alone. The hell with these people, right? That's what he said? Yeah, I'm out. How about the Irish whiskey? By royal decree, there shall be no more tariffs on Jameson's.
7: And everybody's been bugging me. They're saying, would you do me a favor? It's so unfair what's going on. Could you possibly take the tariffs off of Irish whiskey?
0: Yeah.
7: On behalf of the United States of America, I am going to take the tariffs off.
1: I'm the place where I am.
0: And I am also taking the artificial colors out of Lucky Charms. Yes.
1: An ave there for me.
0: It sounds like he had a good time over there.
6: He was at his golf course over the weekend.
0: He's got the golf course over there, lifted the tariffs on the whiskey, met for 5 minutes with the president. Yes, let's reunify, North and South, get together.
6: And then he randomly told a reporter she looks like Sinead O'Connor.
0: This is so funny. He's like, an Irish reporter asks him a question. He's got the brogue and everything. And he's looking at her like, I heard your question, but something's troubling me here.
8: Did you see any footage of the protests against your visit here in Dublin? What do you make of that opposition?
7: I don't know. You know, you remind me of somebody. It's a very good Irish singer who passed away recently. Do you know who that is? Sinead.
8: I've actually had that before, Sinead O'Connor.
7: Hey, you look like Sinead O'Connor.
9: Mr. President.
7: And that's a compliment. She sang beautifully.
0: You look like Sinead. And you, go ahead. Who are you? You know, you look like Morton Downey. The Irish tenor. Yeah, go ahead. What's your question? All right, Trump in Ireland. He's back. Before you get on the plane, just one. This AI stuff. They're all talking about this back home because the guys who invented AI say the government should put the brakes on AI. Wait a minute. You guys created the monster. Now you want the government to clean up your mess. Yeah. They're saying it's spinning out of control. It's getting too smart, too clever. And eventually the genie's going to get out of the bottle and the computers are going to kill all of us. That's an easy way of putting it.
7: Whoever wins, AI wins. And we can put guardrails, we can do this and that, but I think you have a lot of negative forces that are bringing it up that shouldn't be bringing it up.
2: President Trump is pushing back as calls to slow down artificial intelligence grows louder. No. The president says he's heard directly from the tech leaders who are raising alarms about the risks of AI. But during his visit to Ireland, he took issue with AI critics and their doomsday predictions.
0: So the guys who invented this are saying the stuff's it's moving too fast even for us, and it's only a matter of time before the genie gets out. It's going to kill all of us. Yeah, they said that either the bad actors are going to get a hold of it, create a virus that's going to kill all of us, or the computers itself would decide to kill all of us and then blow up the planet. And these guys are serious about this, right? So this kind of stunned everybody last week. The markets may react to this later today. But Trump, I guess he's thinking, you want me to slow AI down? You want us to get involved in this? And what? So if we slow AI down here, you think the Chinese are going to slow theirs? No. You make us put all these environmental restrictions here. We follow them, clean air, clean water. And what do the Chinese do? They build coal plants. They don't care. The India, too. So Trump is like, no, we're not going to do that.
10: Do you feel that it might be too late to control how this is continuing to go?
11: Well, thankfully, nothing catastrophic has happened yet, and so it's never too late. I certainly take it seriously, and I don't dismiss that something like that, is out of the realm of possibility.
0: I know that voice. That's from a Congressman Jim Langevin, the original cybersecurity congressional guru. The original. And one more before we go. Logan, Tom, we don't use AI, right? Do you use it in the morning?
6: We never use AI for this show. Are you kidding me?
0: Old school is the best. We use AI.
6: Get out of here.
0: We put our list together every morning, old-fashioned way. However, up at Boston's Logan Airport, they're going to go to AI. And what's the name of the character they've invented?
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14: How did I lose weight? 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I never minded being 2:35, but you know what minded? 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
8: I'm Gianna Gelosi. President Trump back home after a weekend trip to Ireland. The president causing a stir after his comments on unifying the Irish nation.
10: Such sensitive territory that U.S. presidents have traditionally avoided taking a side on it. And most U.K. leadership on this issue, especially the unionist parties, they really oppose this idea that they see it as giving up territory.
8: That's Fox's Alexandria Hove. Diesel hits a new record high this morning, $6.23 per gallon. President Trump is urging Ukraine's president to stop attacking diesel fuel facilities in the war with Russia.
11: This isn't done by the Middle East. This is done by what's happening with Russia and Ukraine. There are plenty of other targets. Don't hit diesel fuel because that's hurting the world.
8: Oil up another 2%+ today. AAA says the national average for a gallon of regular is $4.31 per gallon. 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
27: You could have decided, okay, I didn't succeed at that. I'm moving on. Instead, you said, I'm going to get up. I'm going to do it again. I'm going to get back up and do it again.
28: Yeah.
27: And talk about just for a moment that decision and what that's like, because there's a lesson in that for kids, for everyone, for all of us who have setbacks.
28: Yes.
27: And when you decide, I'm going to keep going, I'm going to try it again.
26: That's Helena. Helena, have you seen it? We saw her. She was on MS Now with, what's that, Lawrence O'Donnell?
1: Yeah.
26: Is she the new darling, the new Democrat darling?
1: She got a beautiful puff interview with Lawrence
26: O'Donnell.
1: She
26: got a soft one from Lawrence. Hey, every now and then, Tom, you got to get one on your side.
1: Yeah.
26: So there you go. That's Helena. Have you seen her? She turned up on MS Now with Lawrence O'Donnell. What would they talk about?
1: Well, if you had to take a guess, who do you think came up in that interview?
27: Was the Trump contrast in mind when you were delivering that speech?
2: Well, thanks for having me on, Lawrence. I think people are really hurting because of Trump, definitely.
26: There's
2: a level of stress that people have that's very painful. And I wanted people to know that I really care deeply about them. I've been listening to Rhode Islanders all across the state for 4 years. I know they're hurting. And I really want this to be a state where, at some level, the new form of resistance to Trump is that we're making state government work for everyone.
26: Very emphatic. Wish she was laying it on thick with him, huh?
7: Yeah.
26: Oh, Florence, thank you. Let me say thank you for having me on. Anything controversial come up? Anything?
7: No, but she nothing? Did talk about her decision to run again after she lost.
26: CVS, opioid, nothing came up?
7: No.
26: Nothing, huh?
7: You want to talk about CVS? That's so yesterday.
26: I did. You're right. Yeah, so yesterday. Gene, move on. Would you move on, please?
2: Yeah. Well, listen, it's very hard to lose a race. I poured my soul into that last one 4 years ago. I won on Election Day, but I lost by 3,000 votes. And it took me, you know, a few days really to get over it. But I have a very close friend, and he called me up and he said to me, Helena, be the winner you are. And that really hit me because his point was, I'd made a difference just by being in the race and having the conversation. But I also knew I could learn a lot from that experience. And every time in my life I've not achieved what I wanted to, or I went through a loss, I've always felt that a new door opened. I got better in the last 4 years. I had so much time to listen to people all over the state, really understand their stories, understand what they aspired to. And so I think that I became a better candidate, which led to last night's big win. But more importantly, I think I'll be a better governor as a result. And so sometimes we don't get what we want, but there is a way that that can turn into something that is a really good thing. And that's been my experience in life.
26: Did she quote Sally Field? They love me. They really love me.
7: Now, here's a hot take.
26: Yeah.
7: There's your new face of the Democratic Party
26: could
7: right
26: be.
7: There.
26: It could
7: I'm
26: be.
7: Telling you right now, yeah. They are going to push Helena more than I think people realize. A corporate CEO turned Democratic governor that doesn't shy away from capitalism.
26: And she's got, plus she's willing to beat up Trump. You know, she's going to make him the thing, right? What was it? She's going to, Rhode Island's, I'm going to be a good governor going after Trump or something.
7: Yeah.
26: Right. Okay.
7: I'm going to be a good governor by making state government work. I'm going to be a good governor going after Trump by making state government work for everybody.
26: All right. Well, listen, there is a November election to get passed. Oh, that.
7: Oh, yeah. Well,
26: formalities.
7: Yeah, no, I mean.
26: All right. She was on. Where do I go to see that?
7: That's what I'm at. Go on YouTube.
26: No, who the hell? So, well, you were the viewer? Did anybody actually see that? Who was the viewer, Tom?
7: Me.
26: You.
7: Yeah.
26: Tom watched it.
7: I will say, it did go viral on social media for some reason.
26: I saw the clip on social media.
7: Yeah, that's how I found it.
26: Yeah. All right. Well, listen, that's where they go. That's friendly territory over there. But you know what? She should go on Fox, too.
7: Go on Fox.
26: No, she should. Go on Fox. Don't let them bully you. Go on Fox.
7: Hey, listen, if the party...
26: Cicilline used to go on Fox.
7: Cicilline did go on Fox.
26: Yeah, then he stopped. Something Tucker Carlson, Flappy stopped. He used to go on.
7: Gina didn't go on Fox.
26: She didn't go on Fox?
7: I don't remember Gina on Fox ever.
26: No?
7: No.
26: She used to come do Ask the Governor. We had a good time with her doing Ask the Governor. It was fun.
7: Is that still going to be a thing?
26: We'll see. Listen, maybe not. Maybe we want to move on to other things. Making lists of great female singers. You know, the world is changing, Tom.
7: My list is better than your list.
26: It's not better than mine. How about Gabe Amo's new game show?
7: Yeah, this was oaf.
26: This is good. Gabe Amo's new game show. Guess the gas prices.
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0: Jay Bobo's new game show guest. Guess the gasoline prices.
1: Whoever the intern is that's made this,
0: yeah.
1: Let's do a couple of things here for Gabe. First off, Gabe, put on a suit jacket if you're going to do this, because the white shirt with the tie and, yeah, and going around with the microphone doesn't work.
0: And listen, the little microphone you were using, it looks like you put it on a cooking spoon.
1: That's exactly what it looks like, well, yes.
0: That looked dopey. So just get a real stick mic or do something. And intern, listen to me. When you mix the music, it's under, low.
1: Low.
0: Low. In fact, you should be using spooky music. You want to frighten people.
1: Yeah, you want to scare people.
0: We'll do it again. We'll do our own mix. It's Gabe Amo's new game show guest. You got a concept.
1: We'll make it for you.
0: Now, Gabe is good. Yeah, call us. Will you get free advice? By the way, it's bipartisan. Anybody call us, we'll tell you how to do your stuff. Gabe is, he's become a very good at needling Trump over everything. I had him on Coastal One.
1: Coastal
0: Gene
1: One?
0: Script. No, that was real. That was a real one. Gene Oscript on Channel 10. He was on, what was he on last week, I think, Adam?
1: Yeah.
0: And he's very good at needling Trump. And he went, went back and forth with him. But number one, music under. Just mix it. Spooky music. And don't put the mic on a cooking spoon. It looks silly.
1: Looks ridiculous.
0: All right. But other than that, we're amused by it. We're amused by it, right?
1: Yeah, oh, it was very amusing.
0: At the gas pumps.
1: I'm watching this thing going, what the hell is he trying to do? Like you said that these congressmen, they don't need the news media anymore. They do their own stand-ups. He's literally doing his own stand-up.
0: He's reporting. He's a reporter now.
1: By the way, if you put the gasoline into the car, show yourself filling it up with the price. Don't just put a fake pump in there and pretend like you're filling it up.
0: Listen, you got a concept. Just refine it. Wasn't ready to roll out, but we'll help you with this. Nonpartisan. Everybody gets our advice.
1: Come on down.
0: Come on down. It's Gabe Amo's Guess the Gas Prices. Well, Johnny, price in Cranston is $5.45 for the Shell V-Power. Who the hell buys that? Make you yearn for an EV. In Connecticut, they're going to add more EV charges.
1: Massachusetts.
0: Thanks God.
1: Massachusetts
0: too?
1: No, that's where they are adding more.
0: No, Connecticut's going to add more. Massachusetts adding more too. Nice. Good. This is great. So when I drive up to Boston, I don't have to worry about charging.
2: MassDOT is expanding EV chargers at 4 service plazas across the state. The agency says 8 Tesla supercharger ports will now be available to non-Tesla drivers at the following locations: the Newton and Lexington rest stops on 128 and both Charlton service plazas along the Pike, east and west. MassDOT says non-Tesla drivers can use the Tesla app to add their car information and find compatible locations.
1: I'm telling you people, you want to go with the EVs. These gas prices are not coming down.
0: Listen, we're believers. We're believers. I got the Blazer. What do you got the Equinox?
1: Yeah.
0: Right?
1: I'm going with another Equinox.
0: You want to go with another Equinox?
1: Yeah.
0: Well, tell Bobby. You need to bring it back.
1: I'm going to meet with them this week, I think.
0: I got the Blazer. I think the Blazer. I got another 6,000-7,000 miles to go on that.
1: It's just, they're great

0: But we'll see when I get next time. But I still have the Chevy Volt, which was built like a tank. I'll never get rid of that. 200,000 miles on it. 200,000 miles on that car.
1: By the way, the charging's gotten better, too. You go to the fast chargers.
0: Yeah.
1: I'm at 20% the other day, so I go to a fast charger, which, you know, it costs like $5 per, like, 5-10 minutes or whatever.
0: Yeah.
1: $35, it was fully charged in 35 minutes.
0: Do you have it set at 80% capacity?
1: No, I go up to 100 every time.
0: Oh, because they tell you to put that 80 on the battery.
1: Yeah.
0: Yeah. But you do whatever you want. Oh, are you going to get that new flip phone from Apple?
1: Yeah, you
0: the
1: got
0: new,
1: three. You got
0: new expandable phone?
1: You got $3,000 to loan me?
0: Yeah, but does... No, I don't. But doesn't AT&T or whatever companies, don't they have the deal?
1: Yeah, I don't want
0: like it. You bring your phone back, we'll put you in this one, you pay it off over time, something like that. Hey, by the way, you know, T-Mobile people out there.
1: I'm a T-Mobile person.
0: Are you T-Mobile?
1: I love it.
0: Well, that has had a renaissance, hasn't it?
1: You mocked
0: T-Mobile
1: me.
0: T-Mobile used to be the joke of the industry.
1: You mocked me when I had T-Mobile.
0: No, I did. Well, because it was mockable then.
1: And it's not mockable anymore.
0: It's not unmockable now. Are you satisfied with your service, T-Mobile?
1: I never, ever lose service with T-Mobile.
0: Really?
1: Never.
0: You know where I lose service? Every day.
1: Yes.
0: Every day, every night.
1: Route 4.
0: Route 4 at 95. And the service down here with Verizon is not that good in EG and parts of Warwick. And that spot is deadly. Route 4 joins 95 for like a quarter mile there. Forget it.
1: Gene,
0: it just happens to be when I'm calling you every night, isn't it?
1: It's
0: kind
1: night.
0: Of annoying.
1: It really is annoying.
0: No, it is. I know.
1: It really is annoying. You should switch over to T-Mobile.
0: Well,
1: tell Diane to make the change.
0: I'm considering it. So you're really happy with T-Mobile?
1: I never complain about anything.
0: Now T-Mobile, what did they buy?
1: Sprint.
0: They bought Sprint?
1: They merged with Sprint.
0: And they're saying that they've got the best network now?
1: Easily.
0: It's provable.
1: More bars everywhere.
0: Yeah. I'm hearing that. How about Cricket?
1: I think Cricket's a subsidiary of, what was it?
0: All of the major carriers have a cheaper brand that is like the, you know, Cricket anybody can get a cell phone. They don't check your credit. It's like Cricket. There's another version of it. 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But I'm hearing, more and more, T-Mobile. You might be right about that.
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0: All right. Let's go to Joe calling from North Charleston in South Carolina. It's north and it's south. Joseph, you're on the Chris Plant Show.
1: Thank you, Chris, the sharpest wit on the airwaves. I just wanted to say about the lady from the 50s who killed her first three and then killed her second three. I think I've got the kernel of her problem. Uh-huh. Is that she has a problem with the number three.
0: Huh.
1: Like, say, the Father, the Son, and the Holy Ghost.
0: Huh. She should have had four kids, I think, is what you're saying. Is that true?
1: Or better yet, no kids.
0: Yeah, it might be good to have no kids, I think. Yeah, I talked about this woman last week, and it was just a crazy. Since we had this woman who murdered her three kids, and apparently the nine women on the jury wanted to let her walk and was making a statement of some kind for feminism. Remarkable stuff. But a mental institution and not prison for that one. And she then got out of the mental institution. Her ex-husband took her back in, got remarried, had three more kids. All right, let's try this over again. And once again, she drowned her three new kids in a bathtub again. She drowned all six of them decades apart in bathtubs. Obvious Democrat.
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1: I thank Blackout Coffee for starting my mornings each day and just for being great and for being a great sponsor of our program. You know, there are some things

0: longtime guy Benson. I keep talking about Hassan Piker because he's like the spiritual leader of that left-wing strain that is infecting the Democratic Party and therefore our politics. He says he loves the Houthis, terrorist organization. Death to Jews, death to America. They chant these things. He loves them. Loves Hezbollah, loves their flag. Loves Hamas, supports Hamas. Well, on that note, here is a headline from September 11th, Friday. Hamas planned coordinated terrorist attacks in Berlin and Vienna to mark the second anniversary of the October 7th massacre in Israel, according to a 214-page indictment filed by Germany's federal prosecutor. So they failed, but this terrorist organization, it's amazing that Israel was doing a genocide to them, yet they still had time to plan terrorist attacks in Europe. That was the plan, to celebrate and commemorate their murder of a bunch of people, including dozens of Americans in 2023. They wanted to do more of it in Western Europe in 2025. A big anniversary explosion of violence. Thankfully, they were stopped, but this is who they are. By the way, funded and abetted by the Iranian regime, Hamas, famously. This is what globalizing the Intifada looks like. And the number of morons and useful idiots and worse in the West who chant along, globalize the Intifada, it's so suicidal. Let's reject it here, please.
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0: Benson Show. On the 9/11 anniversary, there was a very moving ceremony before the game at Yankee Stadium. Yankees Mets, really, really well done. And then during the game, someone ran on the field with a Palestinian flag, which did not go over well with the crowd at the stadium, cut 46. They booed him and chanted USA, apparently threw beers at him and everything, and he got tackled by security. What a gross thing to do ever, but especially on 9/11. There's also an annual interpretive dance done to commemorate the attacks and to honor the victims. And there is a woman who brought her Palestinian flag to that as well. There is nothing that these people will not defile or misappropriate to push their lie-fueled agenda on Palestine. And part of the reason why it's extra sick on 9/11 is because here's a flashback, NBC, shortly after the attacks in 2001, describing the reaction among Palestinians to 3,000 of our people being viciously murdered by terrorists. Cut 39.
1: Palestinian celebrations in the wake of Tuesday's terror attacks in the United States. Apparently, Palestinians took to the street chanting, God is great. People were throwing candy, distributing candy to passersby. The U.S. government obviously has become increasingly unpopular, particularly in the West Bank and Gaza Strip, because Palestinians feel that the U.S. government has sided with Israel. One man, a Nawal Abdel Fattah, wearing a long black dress, threw sweets in the air saying, actually that's a woman, pardon me, saying she was happy because, quote, America is the head of the snake. America always stands by Israel.
0: America is the head of the snake. So they're honking horns and throwing candy and cheering. Allahu Akbar, they chanted, thrilled at the mass murder in New York and Washington and Pennsylvania. Waving that flag on 9/11 is an insult, but it is clarifying about who is siding with whom as we think back to 9/11. Who was grieving, who was angry, and who was thrilled. We'll be right back.
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4: President Trump responds after the attorney for Lindsey Clancy asked him to get involved ahead of a possible retrial of his client.
5: Lindsey Clancy's attorney Kevin Reddington had said he knows the president can't pardon Clancy as it's not a federal case, but wanted him to intervene and said so during a recent interview. The president was asked about it ahead of his trip to Ireland Sunday.
6: It's a very sad situation. Three children are dead, so I don't know, but it's actually a state situation.
7: He's asking you to call the prosecutor in the state. Would you do that?
6: I hope they could work it out. That's something they have to work out.
5: The Plymouth County, Massachusetts DA has not yet officially said if they will seek a retrial. A mistrial was declared earlier this month after 11 jurors voted to find Clancy not guilty by reason of insanity. One juror wanted to find her guilty. Jessica Rosenthal, Fox News.
4: A billionaire sports team owner speaking out after his team's punishment for circumventing the league's salary cap.
8: Los Angeles Clippers owner Steve Ballmer issuing a statement saying the team will accept the league's punishment for salary cap violations. The statement saying in part, quote, "I want to apologize to our fans, employees, and my fellow NBA team owners for the distraction and distress this matter has caused," end quote. The NBA stripping the Clippers of five future first-round draft picks, fining them $30 million, and suspending Ballmer for 1 year after an investigation found the team paid superstar Kawhi Leonard even more money through sponsors. The team is also reportedly under federal investigation by the U.S. Attorney's Office in Brooklyn, New York. Frank Lanza, Fox News.
4: At the box office this weekend, Practical Magic 2 opened at number one, earning $30 million. After 6 weeks at number one, Spider-Man Brand New Day fell to number two, earning $8.6 million. And Christopher Nolan's The Odyssey rounded out the top three, earning $8.1 million. Runner of four took fourth place with $6.4 million. I'm Lisa Lacera. This is Fox News.
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10: Broadcasting from the underground command post, deep in the bowels of a hidden bunker, somewhere under the brick and steel of a nondescript building, we've once again made contact with our leader, Mark Levin.

0: men who met the St. Continental Congress in Philadelphia and came up with the Declaration of Independence, every single one of them was Christian. Two were deists, but they were still Christians. They weren't atheists, they weren't agnostics. Every single man that met again in the same building, Independence Hall in Philadelphia, many years later, after the Revolutionary War, to debate and adopt a constitution, every single one was Christian. Christian. It's because of the Hebrew Bible, it's because of the Christian majority, it's because of the fusion of these two Abrahamic faiths, and the fusion of the Enlightenment, the belief system against kings, against dictators and empires and so forth, that we have the most fantastic country on the face of the earth. 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
13: calls it a conspiracy. I'm Lisa Lucera, Fox News. As tech leaders call for new regulations, President Trump is dismissing worries about artificial intelligence.

0: too, and Hakeem Jeffries, and Republicans and pseudo-conservatives, they don't know anything about this technology. They don't know a damn thing. Zero. Well, Mark, you don't know much. I don't have to know much. I'm not trying to prevent it. This is man's thinking. This is man's mind at work. You can't stop it. Go ahead.
1: Speaking about reports that, as you said, include suggestions that this could lead to the end of humanity.
0: You understand? You understand? He's reading reports that some guy says can end of the could wind up the end of humanity. Nuclear weapons could be the end of humanity too. We know all this. So it's hard to understand what is it that they're talking about. This is fear-mongering. This is the pathology that goes on and on and on. In the 1960s, it was DDT, even though DDT, and I wrote about it in Liberty and Tyranny, was demonstrated to be okay to use to save crops and so forth. Yeah, some of you don't even believe me now. Remember Alar with apples? That was another phony. Remember Ebola? That was another phony. Remember global cooling? Phony. Global warming? Phony. Climate change? Phony. On and on. Remember the masks? Remember the 6 feet distance? Phony. Phony. Come on now. How many more times are we going to be...
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0: Why am I so hard on the Republican Party? 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
14: This is a Fox News alert. Restrictions rejected. I'm Lisa Lacera. The Supreme Court has turned away President Trump's mail-in ballot restrictions for now, allowing states to continue sending out mail-in ballots under the same processes they've used for years. The administration has asked the High Court to require states to adopt a uniform envelope style and submit lists of eligible voters to an online portal. The Postal Service could refuse to deliver ballots to states that didn't comply, but Democratic state officials sued, arguing the president has no constitutional authority to set election rules. And the Trump administration ending rules intended to limit greenhouse gas emissions.
15: The Environmental Protection Agency is repealing coal and natural gas power plant rules that the agency says cost the industry $300 billion.